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1: Just keep trying. Sooner or later, it happens. It happened to me, and I didn't think it ever would.
0: We're going to get 9 more winners again tomorrow. One of them should be you. 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

The best variety from 2K to today. 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It is your Sunday night. We've got Olivia Dean on the way. Bruno Mars, Sia. Here's The Killers.

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1: I'm Denny James. Have you ever responded to a text with just one word? Sure. Apparently, that can send the wrong message.
0: I do this. Uh-oh.
1: I'm like, sure. But to lots of folks, sure, without any other explanation, is passive-aggressive and sarcastic. Some may even interpret it to say, oh, all right, if I have to. And experts agree. It just doesn't sound as positive and enthusiastic as an outright yes or absolutely. So instead of sure, you can use things like, sounds good, you got it, no problem, works for me, and of course.
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1: I'm Jenny James. 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Check their credentials, watch for shock value claims, look for solid sources, and remember, influences aren't your doctor. 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

0: Welcome to True Crime Tonight on iHeartRadio. We're talking true crime all the time. It's Sunday, May 17th, and we have a stack night of headlines. Alex Murdoch, the man convicted of murdering his son and daughter, his trial has now been granted. He's getting a new one. Also, a family friend has revealed shocking new details about the timeline of missing mother and wife Lynette Hooker. You'll remember she allegedly fell off a boat in the Bahamas. Her husband is under some suspicion, plus the controversial new book about the Idaho student murders. And Harvey Weinstein has been back in court. Will he get yet another trial? Also, we have our very favorite journalist and author, Robert Rand, joining us later in the show. He's here to discuss the resentencing of Lyle and Eric Menendez. Believe it or not, it's been a year, so lots to talk about there. I know he recently spoke to them, so looking forward to having him back. I'm Stephanie Leidecker, and I head up KT Studios, where we make true crime podcasts and documentaries. And I get to do that with Courtney Armstrong and Body Movin'. We're here every night. If you miss any of the show, please catch us right after as a podcast. And of course, we'd love to hear from you live, 888-31-CRIME, if you want to join the conversation. Or you can just keep leaving us a talk back. Ladies, happy Sunday. How was your weekend?
1: Oh, it wasn't long enough.
2: Well, your hair looks great, though, so that's one important thing.
1: I did a bunch of self-care this weekend. I got my feet done. I got my hair done. I went and got a massage. That's why I mean it was not long enough. Like, I could have had that, you know, a bunch more times.
0: Body, your hair looks beautiful. I love it. I'm loving the bang. It looks fresh. It looks you're ready for summer, baby. Bring it.
1: Yeah, I got a little shag going on. So yeah, no more headbands and no ponytails.
2: It was very full and also not long enough. A lot of 2 baseball games and a lacrosse game. So that's the bulk of the weekend. Wow. And I got a date in on Friday night.
0: Ooh.
2: So, you know, that's what's up. How about you, Stephanie?
0: Same. Just a lot of chores. A lot of, you know, kind of playing a little bit of catch up because I was gone for a few days. So you know how that is. The reality redo is real. So, yeah, no complaints. Nothing to complain about at all. I am losing my voice, it appears, a little bit. So bear with me. I was just screaming so much at a soccer game, and man, oh man, I live to tell the tale. Plus, we of course have producer Taha with us. Hi, Taha, and Sam and Adam in the control room. So there is so much to get into. Let's start right away with the talk back.
3: Hey, True Crime Tonight. This is Titty from Ohio. I want to weigh in on the Murdaugh trial because the Becky Hill thing is strange to me. Do we think that it's possible that the Murdaugh team actually paid Becky Hill to tamper with the jury? Because let's be honest, what she did was so blatantly wrong and dangerous for a very important trial. I'd love to know what you ladies think. Love what you do. Have a great night.
1: Tibby.
0: This was a working theory that I was going to share with you guys tonight.
1: Yeah.
0: This was like somehow my theory is this. Is it possible that this was strategy?
1: I mean, his lawyers are very well respected. I mean, this would be egregious on so many levels if at all true. I mean, it's just, listen though. I mean, what she did, I agree, was so outlandish that it almost has to be like, it's like from a movie, what she did, right? Like, it doesn't happen in real life. So you have to go places that you normally wouldn't go in your mind. And normally, I would never question attorneys of this stature, right? Like, these are incredible attorneys that he's got. But man, it is weird. I don't know.
0: I'm not even suggesting it has to be the attorneys. Is it possible that this, you know, now convicted former drug addict who's now looking at many, many years behind bars for the murder of his, you know, beloved wife and son. Who knows? You know, dirty dog. You know, he's done very dastardly things. This would not surprise me either, even if it was around the knowledge of his lawyers. Just a thought. Again, we're theorizing here.
1: It is very possible that Becky just wanted some attention and money. And, you know, this was a way to kind of get it, right? With the book deal and, you know, the conviction and putting away this really bad man. You know, I don't know. I think I think any of that's possible.
2: I think she got swept up. I mean, it was called by not one or two by many journalists as the trial of the century, particularly where it took place. And I think being on the inside in the know went to her head a little bit. That's what I think.
1: Well, she now was we're going to get maybe busybody. Two trials of the century.
0: Now, here's the big factor, though. Mm-hmm. The second trial, if in fact it goes through, could in fact be a death sentence trial. So this might also work against Alex Murdaugh. So something to really pay close attention to. Courtney, do you want to give us a little backstory in case anyone listening is less familiar with this case?
2: For sure. So just recently, the South Carolina Supreme Court unanimously overturned former attorney Alex Murdaugh's murder conviction, and this has to do with the 2021 fatal stabbings of his wife, Maggie, and his only 19-year-old son, Paul. So what the justices cited as unconstitutional was the jury tampering by former court clerk Becky Hill that we were just referring to. And Becky Hill, she was pressuring jurors to not be, quote, fooled by the fence. Also, the justices ruled that the judge who oversaw the case improperly allowed extensive testimony regarding Murdaugh's financial crimes, so that they were just excessive and shouldn't have happened. So this original double murder trial, it previously exposed the absolute unraveling of Alex Murdaugh, crumbling financial empire, his wildly severe opioid addiction that was, you know, happening while he was going to work as an attorney. Even though right now the murder verdict has been overturned, Murdaugh does remain imprisoned. He's serving a 40-year sentence for stealing about $12 million from his clients and his law firm. This guy.
1: I mean, this was the trial of the century. Everybody I know watched this one. Everybody.
0: And there's been so many different versions of things to watch on this trial. You know, there were many documentaries from different angles. If you haven't seen the one with the children who were affected by Alex Murdaugh's son, who was also the victim in this. Remember, Paul Murdaugh. He was 19 years old, as you mentioned, Courtney. And he was in a boating accident. And in that boating accident, one of his best friends was killed, Mallory Beach. Mm-hmm. And he was looking at felony charges for boating under the influence. That trial was about to happen. And of course, he was murdered prior to it. So, you know, some of the chatter around this case was that Alex, who was a very prominent guy, if you've seen him on TV, he's the red-haired guy. You've seen him at some point on the news. You couldn't escape this story. But basically, the son is brought up on charges, was about to stand trial. Alex's dad is a flaming drug addict in a way that we can't describe. I mean, he was taking up to 60 pills a day. Do the math on that. And was really out to lunch and embezzling money out of his clients' pockets. And this was like a generationally fancy family in the town. You know, they'd been there forever. Their name is on all sorts of buildings. So they've kind of had elite status that obviously Alex, the dad, was clearly taking advantage of. But some speculated that because the son had this upcoming trial, that really could have, A, not turned out well, also would have been a total financial strain on the family. This guy's hiding up this crazy drug addiction, which is also not helping finances for the family. And I think his wife was slowly starting to catch on. So these were messy times for the Murdaugh family. This trial was wild. We actually weren't covering it real time often. So I'm sort of playing a little bit of catch up to it as well. And boy, it's a tangled weave of terribleness.
2: It really is. I mean, just complicated and, to your point, many documentaries. So in terms of what's happening in this moment, the Attorney General Alan Wilson intends to seek a speedy murder retrial, and they're aiming for the end of the year. And actually, you know, they're saying in light of the Supreme Court's decision, we're back to square one on this case. And that means that all our legal options are on the table, including the death penalty. Your earlier point.
1: I mean, this appeal could really backfire in some ways, right? Like, the death penalty could be on the table. And I don't know if that's ever happened before. This is something that we really should talk to Jarrett Ferrantino about. Has there ever been a case in recent history where there's been an appeal and it's been won and the death penalty was added? I'd really like to know that. I'd really like to know that.
0: I mean, this is, it's sort of, yeah, this could be one of a kind in many ways.
1: I don't know.
0: Also, there was the scripted version of this family dynasty as well, starring, what is his name? Well, the actress, Patricia Arquette, plays Alex Murdaugh's wife in this film, and she's excellent in it. And it's a movie on Hulu, or it's a scripted series, I should say, on Hulu. My point being is everybody has seen some version of this case. If you haven't, it's very interesting and there's tons of content to see. But if you're him looking at a death sentence trial, surely that's going to play a role.
2: Absolutely. And the defense attorney representing him, Dick Harpultian, Dick Harpultian and Jim Gaffigan. So they're saying that, first of all, that the attorney general is just using this as a political statement because he's in a current gubernatorial campaign. So he's saying that that's politicized. And then the defense attorney also hinted at potential new evidence and third-party culprits. And he promised fascinating announcements at a news conference that's scheduled for tomorrow afternoon.
1: Oh,
2: yeah.
1: I'm going to be glued. We have to watch this together.
0: Can we do a group chat
1: and watch it together?
0: 100% Count me in, sister.
2: Yeah.
1: Wow. Okay.
2: So that's what's going on legally. And meanwhile, Buster Murdaugh, the surviving son, he has absolutely stayed right by his father's side the whole time.
0: I mean, this poor guy has been through a lot. Obviously, he's lost his mother. He lost his younger brother. And now dad behind bars. He also came under some suspicion in the death of Stephen Smith. Do you guys remember that? He was a young man who was killed in 2015. And Buster was being sort of linked to this. That ended up not really panning out and kind of, frankly, went away. And Buster has stood by his dad. He has since remarried, or not remarried, married for the first time back in 2025. And, you know, again, all the family members have to go through this yet again.
1: This is True Crime Tonight. We're on iHeartRadio. We talk true crime all the time. We're right in the middle of giving an update on the Alex Murdaugh retrial. If you want to weigh in, give us a call, 888-31-CRIME. Stephanie, was that the young man that was hit on the road?
0: That's correct.
1: That's right. Yes, I do remember that. And yeah, that did kind of go away. That is interesting. Mm-hmm. That is interesting.
2: The Murdaughs made a lot of troubles go away.
1: They absolutely did. I mean, they ran that county.
0: Yeah, that was kind of the lead to this. You know, again, at the time, it seemed as though this was a really clean example of what we're seeing probably in many places and on many cases where whoever has the most money wins, right? So this was a family, or specifically a man, Alex, the dad, who was pretty used to getting what he wanted whenever he wanted. And if not, his uncle would bail him out, or his dad would bail him out, or his granddaddy would bail him out. Like, really being called to the carpet and having to be accountable was really not the Murdaugh law. And now here's this son, Paul, who's 19 years old, looking to, frankly, could be up on these terrible felony charges where this happened in their town, a loved one of, you know, the son's friends being killed. That was very divisive. And many people feel like they were trying to pay their way out of having to deal with it.
1: Well, and it went back really deep too. There was an oil painting of Alex Murdaugh's grandfather. He was the former solicitor, Randolph Buster Murdaugh Jr. And it was temporarily removed from the walls of the county courthouse because of this murder trial. Like, they couldn't, the family is so influential in that county. They had to remove paintings of their relatives for this trial. Wow. Like, that's, you know, it goes deep.
2: Well, I got to say, this defense attorney has me hook, line, and sinker talking about third-party culprits and brand new evidence and all kinds of stuff coming out. The initial attorney, just a quick aside, the defense attorney mentioned that the first trial cost $600,000, but he was hired on a flat fee. And to quote him, that case ain't over till it's over. So they're going to represent him gratis, you know, for the flat fee. And very understandably, the defense is pushing for a change of venue for the new trial.
1: Ooh, I wonder if that will be granted.
2: I don't know.
1: I would imagine.
2: But to quote Stephanie, they have to put it on the moon.
1: That's what I was saying. Where do you go?
4: I think this one might actually not happen. Or, yeah, it probably will get moved, but I don't know what good that will do.
1: I don't know either, but we're definitely going to stick around and find out. And please stick around because we have coming up next, the disappearance of Lynette Hooker in the Bahamas takes a dark turn after federal agents seize the couple's sailboat and questions her husband's story. Keep it right here. True Crime Tonight.
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0: True Crime Tonight on iHeartRadio. We're talking true crime all the time. I'm Stephanie Lidecker here with Courtney Armstrong and Body Move In. And listen, we have Robert Rand joining us later in the show. You'll remember he's been on before talking about the Menendez brothers. He's an author and a journalist and very close to the brothers. Believe it or not, it's been 1 year since their sentencing was denied. So there's lots of new activity happening around them. Plus this Bahamas story, you'll remember Lynette Hooker, who, you know, apparently went overboard while, you know, with her husband on their boat, and she hasn't been found. And now there are these new developments from one of their family friends. Body, do you want to give us a little bit of the scoop on this one?
1: Yeah, for sure. So the search for, you know, she's 55 years old, Lynette Hooker. It's transitioned into a federal criminal investigation after she went missing from this dinghy, right, in the Bahamas on April 4th. So the story is that, you know, her husband, Brian Hooker, he claimed there were a bunch of, like, rough waters, and Lynette Hooker fell overboard with the dinghy's little key to the engine, forcing him to, like, row this dinghy for, like, 8 hours to the harbor, okay? Brian Hooker, he was initially detained by the authorities for questioning, but he was released without charges and returned to the United States. Well, last week, the U.S. Coast Guard intercepted and seized the couple's sailboats, or the couple's sailboat, right? Mm-hmm. And federal agents are currently processing the sailboat for forensic evidence. Fox News is now reporting that Blaine Stevenson, he's a friend of Brian Hooker, he said that after a 3 to 4 hour search with rescue officials on the 5th, which is the day he would have landed on shore to look for her, Brian Hooker returned to his sailboat and remained there for about 24 hours.
0: So what do you make of that? So that means he could have been tampering with any evidence if there was any that was still there. Why would they let him do that?
1: Right. Well, so I thought they would have, like, you know, sealed off the sailboat, right? But apparently they didn't really think it was criminal at this point.
2: Right.
1: So he just left. Now, there is a world that we live in which he was exhausted and had to get some sleep or something, right? We can live in that world for a moment. Give him the benefit of the doubt. He was searching for his wife. He had been rowing all night long to get to shore. And then he spends 3 to 4 hours searching with the authorities for his wife. And then what? Do you leave and you go to your sailboat and go to sleep? Like, what do you do in that situation?
0: Well, just playing devil's advocate here, is it possible that he was so exhausted and devastated, which is incredibly fatiguing, obviously. He's panicked. Now he needs to sleep while authorities in the Bahamas are doing their job. So he just has to go maybe rest his eyes for a little bit. I can get on board with that. I mean, 24 hours is a little extreme.
1: That's
0: Brian,
1: the thing.
0: I think we need to get up a little early and get back looking for your wife. That's the part that I think we all get confused by. We're getting allegedly. We're not accusing Brian Hooker of murdering his beloved wife. But remember, Lynette's daughter has some, she had her own suspicions about whether or not Brian was involved. Brian said he would never leave the island until she was found, which you would imagine would be so. Of course, he left the island, you know, 12 hours after saying that, and really hasn't been back. So was that a cleanup job that he went to the boat to make sure that police would never find any evidence? And maybe he had to go back to the United States to also hide any information that would suggest maybe they were fighting or there was a problem.
1: If something did happen on the boat, let's live in that world where something happened on the sailboat. Wouldn't he clean it up before he landed in Marsh Harbor? Like, wouldn't he have cleaned it up before getting on the dinghy and pretending to be, like, lost and stranded and that his wife, you know, fell over?
3: But I mean, do you ever leave your house and think for a hot second, oh, did I leave a light on or a burner on or something?
1: Yeah,
3: like,
1: sure.
3: Can you imagine the compulsion to double check your work?
1: Absolutely.
3: If in fact a crime occurred, you left
1: good
3: the scene,
1: point.
3: You thought you did a good job, but I'm sure alarms would be going off in anyone's head if in fact.
1: That's a really
0: or maybe
1: good
0: he
1: point.

0: thought she would return to this boat. I just can't believe that sweet Lynette is still missing. So there's no assumption of her being dead. Why is there an assumption that she's not going to turn up? Like, why would Brian, her husband, go back to the United States and not be compelled to be there for her return? It's like he's almost jumped to the conclusion that she's not coming home.
1: Right. Well, the Blaine Stevenson, the friend of Brian Hooker, he went on. He kind of mimics what you just said there. He said he was shocked that Brian Hooker didn't make more of an effort to find his wife. And he said, at no point did he really look at the situation and give anybody any more details than he had at the beginning when supposedly he was in shock. So he lands, he gives the authorities the general information. We were on this dinghy. The waters were rough and this current and the crosswinds and whatnot. She fell off the boat. She had the vessel. The engine was dead. He didn't give them any more details, apparently, after that, according to the friend.
0: It's just wild. And we've all interviewed, and I can just speak for myself. This is a personal thought. We've spoken to so many mothers and fathers who have missing children. And it's literally all they can talk about, think about. You can't eat, drink, or sleep without this being the first and last thought that you come to. It actually sounds like the worst case scenario a human being could be in, missing somebody they love, because you never have that closure, right? It's never enough. If you sleep for 2 hours, you should only have slept for one, because maybe you could find them. So just the idea that from an optics perspective, even that he is so low key about finding her. Mm-hmm. And then furthermore, going past the optics, you would imagine him screaming and crying and the guilt and the worry, or the assumption, until we find her body, we are not giving up. He just goes back to the real world. None of that makes sense. And I think I'm not alone in this. I think collectively we're all curious why Brian Hooker isn't stepping up to the bat.
1: Right. So let's just go through a timeline so that the listeners and us too get re-caught up, right? So this apparently happened the night of April 4th that she fell into the water. Okay. April 5th, because of course midnight passes. So April 5th, Brian Hooker, he paddles that disabled dinghy for about 8 hours into Marsh Harbor, and he starts raising the alarm. And according to the friend, Blaine Stevenson, after 3 to 4 hours and a rescue patrol, Brian Hooker returned to the Soulmate, which is their sailboat, and remained alone on board for nearly 24 hours. That was April 5th. April 6th, Brian Hooker, he would go on to stay at the Conch Inn, which is in Marsh Harbor, and he stayed there until he was arrested on April 8th. So the police force came, they arrested him for questioning regarding cause harm resulting in death due to narrative inconsistencies, which is interesting to me, right? So
2: that's very interesting.
1: Right, narrative inconsistencies. What lie?
0: Meaning he's not keeping his story straight, right? Yeah. That's the implication in that.
1: That's the implication. That maybe he said, you know, she fell off and had the key, and then maybe they found the key on the dinghy and questioned him, and he was like, oh, I didn't realize it was there. You know, that kind of stuff, I think. You know, I'm not saying they have the key. I'm just saying, like, you know, things like that. So they arrest him on April 8th, and they kept him as long as possible. You know, they can only hold you for so long. And on April 13th, due to those statutory limits of holding him, they did not file any formal charges, so they had to release him. And then he left. He gets out, and he goes, I'm not leaving until I find my wife, right? And he gets out, and he goes home. He goes home, and he says that my mom is ill. I need to get out of here. So he leaves the Bahamas. That was April 13th. On almost a month later, right? May 8th through the 10th, the Soulmate, which is the sailboat, is spotted leaving the Bahamas mooring, and it was crewed by two men. The U.S. Coast Guard intercepts and seizes the sailboat just off the coast of Melbourne, Florida.
2: Listen, if you're just joining us, this is True Crime Tonight, and we're talking about 55-year-old Lynette Hooker. She's the woman who allegedly fell off a boat in the Bahamas. This happened in early April. She is still missing. Her husband, Brian Hooker, is being looked at with a raised eyebrow. There are, mm-hmm. I don't believe, unless it's changed body, there are no charges in this moment, correct?
1: None right now.
2: Yeah.
1: None right now. And the friend, you know, is really kind of questioning him. And this is Brian Hooker's friend. And he says, you know, the friend, and it says other friends, they noticed a distinct lack of urgency. And they started criticizing Brian Hooker for isolating on himself on that sailboat for nearly 24 hours instead of actively assisting in the recovery mission. And here's what he says. So the incident happened Saturday, April 4th. At 7:30, he came ashore at 4 a.m. The search and rescue took him out for 3 or 4 hours and brought him back to his boat. He sat on his boat for almost 24 hours until the search and rescue brought him his dinghy. So once he got his dinghy, he went to the hotel. You know, he's kind of trapped on the sailboat, really, right?
3: Ooh.
1: I don't know.
0: It
1: is very strange. It is. And listen, I'm not really familiar with the Bahamas police force, right? They might, we have to give, you know, some kind of devil's advocacy here. They might have said, listen, this guy's becoming a nuisance. We can't actively search for his wife with him in tow, okay? Mm-hmm. If we come across her body, that's the last thing we want him to see, right? They could have been like, dude, you have to go back to your boat. They could have, right? You're a nuisance. You're caught. You know, you're acting irrational because maybe he was frantic. I don't know. But according to his friend, there was really this no urgency. But if they dropped him off on his boat, as this says, the police dropped him off on the boat and he's moored, he's stranded on the boat without a dinghy.
0: Hmm.
1: Right?
3: Mm. Right.
1: They delivered the dinghy. And he goes and checks into a hotel. I don't know. But he had 24 hours to clean up that boat if something did happen.
0: Even the idea of him going to a hotel is weird. This is all so strange. And again, mm-hmm. the jurisdiction is an issue. So ultimately, if there is perhaps something found or identified on the boat that now the U.S. has capsized or taken, not capsized. Mm-hmm. Capsized means it tipped over. I don't mean that.
1: Yes, right. I think you're right.
0: I'm not the fisherman. I am not. But if they've taken that into custody and they find something, then he would in fact be extradited. Not back to the Bahamas.
1: Well, I don't know. This is an interesting legal question. The boat is an American boat. It's got an American flag. It's registered to the American, like to the United States. Is it considered United States land at that point, right? If something happened on the boat and she was, God forbid, murdered, would the murder have taken place on United States soil because it's a United States vessel? I don't know.
3: Mm.
1: I'm not a lawyer.
3: Yeah, that may be a Jared question, or we'll have to dig into that one to see.
1: Well, I mean,
3: it's happening in a different area.
1: And I think the officials do think something happened on that boat because mm-hmm. right before it was, you know, captured, the Coast Guard put out a kind of a call. They said the sailboat that was moored next to the soulmate. If you were parked next to that, you know, sailboat, let us know. Obviously, they think something happened that night on that boat. And they want to know if anybody heard or saw anything. And they're looking specifically for the boat that was moored right next to them. So they they captured the boat. They really think something happened on the boat. Right?
3: Don't you think it's still odd, though, that during a search and rescue, they would allow someone back onto the boat? Like, that's the part that I'm going to have to dig into to see. In mm-hmm. a search and rescue, would you let someone who mm-hmm. is, let's say, the only person that was involved with that person mm-hmm. back onto the boat? That
1: sure.
3: across the board
1: if
3: seems odd to me.
1: If you're, let's say your child goes missing.
3: Right.
1: Right? And they go back in the house. The parents go back in the house.
3: Right. Mm.
1: right? Okay. Something could have happened in there, right? The default is that your child ran away or, you know, it's, mm-hmm. something, it's not that you did something. So the default, I believe, for the police is we have to find the missing. We have to find Lynette. This accident happened. She fell off. You know, they're believing his story.
3: Right.
1: Right? I mean, maybe things need to change the way investigations are handled, but I do believe that's how it's handled right now.
3: Yeah.
2: Brian Hooker does have, he's hired an attorney. She's based in Michigan. Her name is Crystal Marie Hauser. And I just want to put out there, she has urged public restraint and suggested, you know, trauma, shock, they manifest mm-hmm. really uniquely in individuals. Mm-hmm. So we all handle things differently. So I just wanted to
1: absolutely.
2: Give voice to that. But listen, do stick around because we are going to be joined by journalist Robert Rand. He has been with the Menendez brothers case since the day after the crime happened. And it's really exploded back into the spotlight recently. So stick around for an update on that. True Crime Tonight.
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0: Mendez brothers, Eric and Lyle, are really hoping that they'll have another swing at freedom.
18: Well, remember that this case is 36 years old. Actually, August 20th, 2026 will be the 36-year anniversary of the crime. The brothers were arrested in March of 1990, and back in 1990, you know, there was no internet, there was no social media, so you just had the old school primary legacy media, and the story they were putting out was greedy rich kids killed this lovely couple on a Sunday night in Beverly Hills, and that turned out not to be the story, but that's the story that people were initially spoon-fed. So the fact that, let's fast forward to a year ago this week, that Eric and Lyle Menendez were resentenced from their original sentence at the end of their second trial in March of 96. The original sentence was life without parole. And now they have been resentenced to 50 years of life, which makes them immediately eligible for parole in California. They appeared before the parole board at the end of last August. They were found not suitable for parole, but they're going to be back again in front of the parole board probably sometime in early 2027.
2: Oh, so in the scope of things, the beginning of 2027, given that this is now 36 years in time from the actual crime, you know, that's a half a year away. And by the way, if you're just joining us, this is True Crime Tonight, and we're joined by Robert Rand. Now, Robert is an Emmy and DuPont winning award-winning journalist, and he's covered the Menendez brothers case since the day after those murders, all those 36 years ago. And Robert interviewed Eric and Lyle Menendez both before the arrest. He has attended both trials and still speaks directly to the family. Also, if you want more information, Robert Rand also is the author of The Menendez Murders, The Shocking Untold Story of the Menendez Family and the Killings That Stunned the Nation. And lastly, Robert is executive producer of Menendez and Menudo, Boys Betrayed. So all that to say, Robert knows the case of Eric and Lyle Menendez inside and out. And right. They are in prison, of course, for shooting and killing their parents, Jose and Kitty Menendez, back in Beverly Hills. So Robert, so 1 year after those resentencing hearings, where are we today? So are we just waiting for early 2027 for a new trial, or what's happening?
18: In early 2027, Erica Mendez will go back in front of the California Parole Board in separate hearings. Remember, these are actually two different cases. We think of them as one case because they're the Menendez brothers, but they are two separate individual cases. And in August 2025, the brothers had their first chance to speak to the parole board. And the first day was Eric Menendez's hearing, which lasted about 10 hours. The second day was Lyle Menendez's hearing. That lasted about 11 hours. The typical parole board hearing in California is 2 to 3 hours. So this was very strange. You know, I've actually read the hearings were not live streamed anywhere. There was a pool reporter in Sacramento at the CDCR headquarters. And, you know, obviously there was a lot that went on in 21 hours of hearings. But one of the things that happened was I think the parole board made it very clear to Eric and Lyle what they had to do to come back and be successful in asking for their release.
1: Right, and that was followed, like, the rules, right? Like, to the letter of the law, right?
18: Right. I mean, it's kind of crazy, but actually both brothers had individual cell phone possession violations. After the resentencing process had started with former DA George Gascon in October of 24, and I know, the, you know, the average person is going to say, yeah, what's the big deal? You know, why is cell phone such a big issue? And here's the reason why. Because the only way that inmates can get cell phones in a prison is if they are smuggled in by a guard. And that's obviously a problem. If inmates have cell phones, hypothetically, they could you know, be involved in criminal activity, setting up drug deals, maybe setting up an escape. So that's why it's a serious issue to the prison officials.
0: And by the way, while that is for sure an infraction, I must say, like so many of the prisoners that we've even dealt with in projects, it's a pretty common thing as well.
1: It's
0: so
1: very common.
0: If you're looking to make sure someone gets dinged and has a reason to not make this parole, yes, that's something to point to. But it's not as though they were egregiously doing something that is not, air quotes, fairly common. I know, Robert, you spoke with the brothers very recently. How are their spirits and how are they holding up?
18: Actually, they're holding up very well. Both brothers completed the programs for their Bachelor of Arts degrees in 2024. And there's a program at R.J. Donovan Prison near San Diego that's run through UC Irvine, in which inmates can take classes by Zoom to achieve their college degrees. And Lyle is actually working on his MBA degree. So he's gone beyond the BA, and now he's going for an MBA. But basically, they're in good spirits. They're just really doing the same thing that they were doing before the spotlight came back on the case, which is they are teaching classes to help other inmates. They are really have become of service to their inmate community. And these are things, as I said, that they were doing before. They are not, you know, they didn't just start, you know, doing things after the media spotlight was on the case.
1: You followed this case longer, I think, than anyone. You've followed it since the beginning, since 1989. if you had to point out the biggest misconception people still have about the Menendez case and the Menendez brothers, what would that be?
18: The biggest problem with the media coverage of the case, particularly the original media coverage in the 1990s, was that Eric and Lyle Menendez were a pair of greedy rich kids who killed their parents because they were in a hurry to inherit their estate. And that is not the actual story. You know, the way things worked back in 1990 when the brothers were arrested, the DA's office here in L.A. County had a dozen people that did nothing but public relations. They did spin. In other words, they tried to poison the potential jury pool by putting out a story, and which was their story, their point of view. And also mainstream media, you know, really signed on to that greedy rich kids story. And so, as I said, there was no internet, no social media. So it was very difficult for a defendant to fight back once the media had decided, this is your story. This is your log line.
2: Absolutely. And, you know, with TikTok and all of social media in general, how much do you think that's shaping the public perception of the brothers, particularly with younger audiences who are consuming that?
18: I believe that TikTok, Instagram, social media have become a huge positive issue for the brothers. My son, who was 14 at the time, came to me in the summer of 2020, and he said, "Dad, you have to look at TikTok. It's full of Menendez brothers' videos." And obviously, I knew what TikTok was, but I didn't have an account on it. Now I do. And I went down the rabbit hole, and for 3 or 4 hours, I, you know, just watched video after video. And I kept watching TikTok over the next few months, and I called a friend of mine, an editor at the New York Times, and I said, something really strange is going on. And so they actually ran a major story in February 21. And so this whole, you know, interest by social media goes back that far. It didn't just happen with the Monsters Menendez that premiered in 2024, followed by a Netflix documentary. But this was building not only in the States, but also all over the world. There are people, actually, there are more social media followers outside of the U.S. than in the U.S.
0: It's kind of interesting, you know, thinking of, like, you know, when the murders actually happened, sort of the infamy of the case probably worked against them, right? Because their origin story didn't really come out. They were subjected to unimaginable abuse by their father, which, you know, may have informed the sentencing. But ironically, I think ironic would be the right word, you know, cut to decades later, because of that fame and infamy, they were selected to be the story in the scripted version of the Menendez brothers' story, which, you know, was a Ryan Murphy scripted show on FX. And that really reinvigorated some of the interest in the case so many years later.
18: I would like to thank Ryan Murphy because I sold more books in the past 18 months than in the previous 7 years since the original version of my book came out. However, don't take Monsters Menendez as 100% fact, because there are a number of fictionalized scenes. But regardless, that's okay, because, you know, the case was so, the coverage of the case was so one-sided by the media at the time of trials in the 1990s, that the fact that, you know, a major dreamer would release something that was somewhat sympathetic to the brothers, I think that reflects the change of the public and also the social media support.
1: Absolutely right. And you mentioned, you know, the books. We know you're working on some new projects right now. Can you tell us about one of them or two of them?
18: I'm actually working on a new book unrelated to the brothers that will probably come out in about a year. It's a story I've been reporting on for 10 years, but I can't tell you. Or I'd have to kill you.
0: What a teaser.
18: I am about to launch a Menendez Brothers Substack because I have 70 banker boxes of files sitting in a room in my house. And so I want to unload some of my archives and most of the post on the upcoming Substack will be available free to subscribers.
1: You're going to have to come back and tell us all about this Substack because I definitely want to subscribe to it. Robert, thank you so much for joining us tonight. We always appreciate your insight into this case. And for anyone wanting to go deeper into the Menendez story, please check out Robert Rand's book, the updated edition, The Menendez Murders. It can be found on Amazon and other major book websites. Also, check out the Peacock documentary, Mendez and Menendo, Boys Betrayed. Robert, it's always so good to see you. And coming up at the top of the hour, there's new FBI details from Brian Koberger's family after the Idaho student murders, while Harvey Weinstein's legal chaos deepens again. Don't forget to give us a call, 888-31-CRIME. Keep it right here, True Crime Tonight.

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0: Tonight on iHeartRadio, we're talking true crime all the time. I'm Stephanie Leidecker here with Courtney Armstrong and Body Move In. And listen, if you are just joining us or missed any of the first hour of the show, remember you can always catch us right after as a podcast. And you can call us live, 888-31-CRIME. In fact, we have a caller right now. Amanda, welcome to the show. We're so glad to have you.
1: Hi. Yeah, I love the show.
0: Oh, we're so glad you called.
1: I've been listening to you guys for months. Yeah, me and my husband are addicted.
2: Oh, yay.
1: So, yeah, it's awesome. We had a question about Lynette Hooker. So when was the last time that she was seen with her husband? Because, like, our question is, he could have killed her before and then threw her off out in the ocean. Like, because if it was me or my husband, we would have jumped in. And that boat thing, I saw the picture. It's so small. Like, how would you not know that she went in? Like, he could have grabbed her. Like, yes.
2: You are hitting to the crux of the situation, in my opinion. This is Body, by the way. You are hitting the nail on the head because... Remember I don't know if you remember the bartender, right? The bartender on the 4th, they supposedly went to this bar, right? And he said that Brian Hooker was really nice to him. And, you know, he ordered a couple drinks and he commented about how pleased he was with the service being so quick. And he said that everything seemed very normal. But he also said, Amanda, very importantly, he also said he never laid eyes on the wife, right? So
1: the wife was never with him.
2: That's right. So could it be that, yes, your theory is correct, that he did this maybe on April 3rd or the 2nd. He did something terrible, right? But, you know, she didn't go to the restaurant, and this was all just a ruse to kind of like give attention that he was actually at the restaurant with his wife when he actually maybe never was at all. However, according to investigators and Brian Hooker's own account, Lynette was reportedly last seen alive on that evening of April 4th around sunset, roughly at 7:30, while in that dinghy. But, you know, it's really unclear, though, how accurate this all is. This happened in another country.
0: And by the way, Amanda, just to add to that, this is Steph, just to kind of add to your theory with your husband, and by the way, thank him for listening as well. You know, is it possible that maybe Lynette lost her life on land? And listen, maybe it was accidental. Yeah. Maybe it was, you know, not nefarious. I'm going to give Brian Hooker the benefit of the doubt here because we don't want to accuse anybody of murder. However, from an optics perspective, this is not looking great. And if it's possible that this murder happened elsewhere and he disposed of the body and then came up with this fakakta plan, that would at least explain some of the behaviors that we're seeing from him. On the flip of that, is it possible that, look, the guy's been through a traumatic event. Who's to say how he's going to respond? Maybe he's sick in the bed, licking his wounds and caring for his mother. Maybe this is just an issue of optics and not actually an issue of crime.
2: What do you think, Court?
3: I mean, I think it's fishy. And I was the last one on board. I was like, leave this man alone. Let him grieve. We don't know. Right. You don't know. Right.
2: That's what you want to do. You want to, you know, if he's a victim, you don't want to like make him look bad, right? You don't want to talk bad about him.
0: Yeah, but remember, even the daughter, his stepdaughter, who he was raised by for 20 plus years, even she came out and said that she had her suspicions. She wasn't standing up saying, oh, my stepdad would never do that, because they also had a pretty contentious relationship by several accounts. Police were called to their home more than once. So there's a little bit of history here, is my point.
1: Mm-hmm. Yeah. Definitely.
0: Well, Amanda, really, you're just a rock star. Yeah.
1: Thank you.
0: Thank you for calling.
1: Thank you. We'll definitely call back. We listen every night you guys are on.
2: Oh, great. Yeah, definitely call back.
3: Love that.
2: Don't be a stranger.
3: Awesome.
2: Thank you, Amanda. We really do appreciate it. But yeah, you know, until this timeline is really set in stone on when Lynette Hooker was actually had the last eyes laid on her, it's really kind of murky right now. So stay tuned for that. We'll definitely be following it along. But I have some news in Brian Koberger, if we want to dig into that for a little bit.
3: Yes.
0: Oh, yes. My heart can't handle it.
2: I know. I hate that we have to keep talking about, you know, Brian Koberger. But, you know, there's this new book out and whatnot. And, you know, there's a lot of information that's coming out about it. There was a book came out in April of last month. It's called Broken Plea. And it's written by a former FBI agent and a defense forensic expert. And it's revealed a lot of sealed details about the investigation and all the trial preparations that were happening in the Idaho student murders case, right? Mm-hmm. And these defense arguments never faced a jury because Brian Koberger, of course, pled guilty to that crime. In the summer of 2025 to that quadruple murders in Moscow, Idaho, all to avoid the death penalty, right? And he received 4 consecutive life sentences without parole. However, the book's disclosures have triggered backlash from Brian Koberger's defense counsel, who accused one of the co-authors of violating a strict confidentiality agreement. This controversy is unfolding alongside a separate criminal investigation into the highly sensitive pre-plea leaks that happened to NBC's Dateline. And, you know, some of the victims' families believe that these leaks fundamentally upended the chance for a clean trial, which is why Brian Koberger pled. I mean, there's a lot of things going on right now.
0: I don't disagree, by the way. This is really messy and extremely unfortunate. So just to kind of set the table a little bit, if you're just playing catch up to this case, we made the podcast, The Idaho Massacre. You can also download that on your iHeartRadio app. And then KT also made the documentary for Peacock that's out now called The Idaho Student Murders. And I say that simply to make the point that we have been following this case very, very closely for a really long time. And parts of it really didn't add up. And I'm going to speak for myself. You guys have heard this before. We've said this many times. I was probably the last person to really get on board with Brian Koberger's guilt. I was really holding out hope that maybe he was not the guy and that this PhD student was just weird and maybe not capable of something so grisly. Because remember, there was no known connection between the accused Brian Koberger, now convicted, and the victims. And that level of stranger danger is very rare, right? That would make this a straight up thrill kill, which is extra disturbing given the circumstances that Brian Koberger was getting his PhD in criminal psychology and he was going to become a criminologist in criminology. And that he was studying the exact thing that he would later be accused of. So that's always been a backdrop that's hard to shake. And we've heard many mixed things and probably until the Dateline leaks, I was still very much on the, What if he didn't? At that point, it seemed, ooh, these leaks are pretty bad. And it had some really very relevant information. The amount of pings he'd been in and around the area, I think somewhere around 23 times. That's hard to explain away. That he had purchased the co-bar, the knife that was used in this hideous murder. Remember, whoever did this, Brian Koberger, would have stabbed 150 times these beautiful 4 young adults. So this is a real grisly, typically an intimate thrill kill if you're using a knife, a K-bar. That's kind of when this all went a little fishy. To hear now, after the fact, that there was, in fact, some real questions behind closed doors with his defense team, and that the chain of custody, for example, with the DNA under the snap, if that was being brought under suspicion, or if they were having a hard time piecing stuff together, that's all very relevant information, but it's not great information to hear about today. Like that to me is a real shame. But at the same time, what do you think, Body? I see you just made a face.
2: So the whole chain of custody thing with the sheath that you're talking about, I don't think it's anything. And this is something that we really should discuss with Joseph Scott Morgan. Maybe we can talk about it with him on Tuesday when he's here.
0: That's a great idea.
2: The whole thing that they're talking about in the book is that, you know, the handwriting, something with the signatures on the bag.
0: That's right.
2: The issue with that is people don't really use those. That's not like a legal chain of custody. It's all done. It's all technical now. It's all done via barcodes that are underneath all that stuff. So the front facing thing that you and I see when we look at photos is it's not really anything. It's not what they use for chain of custody. So there's a lot of things in this book, in my opinion only, and this is something that, again, we should just discuss with Joseph. I'm not an expert. So let me just say that really quick. I think a lot of it is explosive for book sales. And I think that people need to be very careful about what they believe.
3: And I have to say that Ann Taylor, who was Brian Koberger's defense attorney, who put up any and every imaginable motion. She mm-hmm. just really seemed to do an incredibly
2: she
3: thorough
2: did a
3: job
2: great
3: in her job.
2: Job.
3: She
0: did she
3: is I think
0: did she the yes. alibi. I don't know. I'm not sure that I agree. Sorry, Courtney.
3: Oh, fair.
0: Off.
3: That's fair. But
2: well,
3: you can't make something out of absolutely. You can't say that Julie saw you that night if Julie didn't see you that night. But anyway, right. yes, the right. plea was ridiculous. But what are you going to do? But this book, The Broken Plea, it's co-authored by it's a former FBI agent and a defense expert, Brent Turvey. Well, Ann Taylor, the defense attorney, is crazed and saying that mm-hmm. Brent Turvey, he absolutely is still under a confidentiality agreement, that what he has put out should not, it's outside of his purview of expertise. And I got to hop on what you said, Body, of, you know, some of it may well be incendiary for book sales.
2: And don't forget,
0: it doesn't matter, though. Yes, go ahead, Body.
2: This is the guy also that won't talk to investigators about the Dateline leak. Same guy. Okay? But he's, you know, doing a YouTube tour about everything, but he won't talk to the investigators about the leak. Even though in her statement, Ann Taylor says that she has given him permission to talk to investigators. He's saying, no, I can't because I'm under this, you know, this strict.
0: Right, you can't have it both ways is the point. You can't write
2: wanting,
0: a book
2: in my
0: and tell
2: opinion,
0: all. And at the same Thank time, you know, be kind of right. careful about what you're saying because you have this non-disclosure agreement. Just, you know, for the inside baseball of it all, it's very common to have a non-disclosure agreement basically sure. in anything we do in true crime because it's sensitive information. Yeah. You don't want things being repeated. Stories change, they evolve. So it has to be considered very sacred. Certainly if you're the defense attorney, by the way, this was a death sentence trial who had, right. it had been through now a change of venue. You'll remember it was moved from Moscow. We were at the finish line for this trial. So this is pretty sensitive, sacred stuff. That's not the kind of thing that you think should be, you know, paraded about after the fact. Mm-hmm. The Dateline leak, though, is extremely serious.
2: Agree.
0: And if he was associated with that Dateline leak, which he claims he was not,
2: that's
0: also extremely serious. And much like the Murdaugh story that we covered at the top of the show, where, mm-hmm. you know, justice was interrupted because somebody was being messy, this would apply here, too. I don't know. If I'm on the Koberger side or if I'm the victim's families, I would feel annoyed by all of this because it did. It undermined the process.
2: You know, Steph, you mentioned the alibi and how silly it was. And I agree. It was 100% silly. The alibi was that he was out stargazing. Okay, right? And I'm just making it succinct. But he was basically out stargazing. And he did have a service because he was out in the middle of nowhere. Okay? At I think, Waikiki Park or something.
0: That's
2: I can't
0: right.
2: remember. Anywho. If Ann Taylor is going to submit that as his alibi, and I do agree with Courtney, I do believe Ann Taylor fought and she submitted motion after motion after motion. If there was really an issue with chain of custody on the biggest piece of evidence they had against him, which was his DNA on that sheath, don't you think she would have put in a motion to exclude that evidence?
3: I do.
2: I do too.
3: Yes,
0: I do too. But again, the chain of custody is a very big deal. I would think, generally speaking, this case had some flaws. The crime scene hadn't been secured.
2: We've seen
0: a bunch of photographs of people tracking in and out of that were not wearing proper, you know, gloves, and they mm-hmm. were not, you know, sacred about the crime scene. If I'm Ann Taylor, I'm defending somebody for their life. I think there were enough holes in this case that this trial might have surprised us. And I've often been curious about why he pled out in the 11th hour, because what did he have to lose at that point? He was going full throttle his one life. Way or the other.
2: His life.
0: Right. Yes, but again, looking at his life now, there was a lot of holes in this case. They didn't really have his face in that Elantra. Now there's being some chatter online that there was another car in the area that looked very similar. There's, you know, other accounts and chatter that there was more blood that was found at the crime scene that was never tested. You know, this is all stuff, but would that stuff have been meaningful at trial? We truly will never know. And it's people like this that would prevent that from happening in future trials. Shame on them.
3: Shame. My goodness. Well, listen, do stick around, because we're going to talk about the Elon Musk and the Sam Altman courtroom war that's happening. It's gotten dark. Keep it here. True Crime Tonight.
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6: 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Its frame is twisted. Its door slammed 13,920 times. 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
9: Eczema isn't always obvious, but it's real. And so is the relief from Ebglyss. After an initial dosing phase, about 4 in 10 people taking Ebglyss achieved itch relief and clear or almost clear skin at 16 weeks. And most of those people maintain skin that's still more clear at 1 year with monthly dosing.
10: Ebglyss, lebrikizumab, LBKZ, a 250 milligram per 2 milliliter injection, is a prescription medicine used to treat adults and children 12 years of age and older who weigh at least 88 pounds or 40 kilograms with moderate to severe eczema, also called atopic dermatitis, that is not well controlled with prescription therapies.

0: So on Friday, a Manhattan judge declared a mistrial again. And this, of course, refers to the absolutely disgraced producer, Harvey Weinstein. And it's a rape trial where the jury became hopelessly deadlocked. They were deliberating for more than 2 days. And this indeed is the third time that Weinstein faced charges for allegedly raping a woman named Jessica Mann. She was an aspiring actress. And this goes all the way back to an incident that was in a Manhattan hotel room back in 2023. So It just, like you said, it just kind of keeps going on infinitely. Initially, the case resulted in a 2020 conviction, but that was later overturned. The second trial also had a deadlocked jury on the rape count. Following this consecutive mistrial, the Manhattan district attorney, his name's Alvin Bragg. So now it's time to decide if his office is going to try Harvey Weinstein for the fourth time. I mean, what do you guys think?
1: I'm not in the business of defending sex crimes. I'm just not, right? But at what point do you say, okay, this is the fourth time? There is no legal limit, by the way. He can get retried a bunch of times. But at what point, as a taxpayer, let's say, that has to pay for these trials, at what point do you say, okay, You've tried. It's not working out. Mm-hmm, at what point do you do that? However, the victim in this case, I'm sure, wants there to be a conviction, which I completely support. But, I mean, you have to face reality. This is now the third time that the jury's been deadlocked and not be able to come to a decision. The case is either not ready or it's just they don't have enough evidence.
2: I don't know how to say this correctly. I'm going to choose my words carefully. Is it possible that the times have changed in terms of juries and the jury pool? We were in the Me Too movement, and maybe it's just a function of some of the cases that we talk about here every night, but it feels like we don't anymore. You know, the Me Too movement had such a moment and everybody was rallying. And it feels like so many of the cases that we've covered that have at its core a sexual predator or predators kind of goes no place. That they get light sentences, that they don't really get tried, or there's no accountability whatsoever. Maybe. So here's Harvey Weinstein, who really did, you know, take the hit.
1: Terrible.
2: Frankly, rightfully so, back in the day. And now here we are years later, and the climate seems to have changed to, hey, we don't actually care that much about women who are being sexually assaulted. Sorry. To me, that is a takeaway of 2026. On the one hand, finally, victims are feeling empowered to speak up and speak their truths. And hopefully they're realizing that they're so not alone and that there's so many women, especially, but women and men, who have faced some level of either sexual or domestic violence in some way. I mean, the numbers are staggering. And, you know, we're all sort of getting the courage to say something and speak up. But let's be honest, it goes nowhere. So is that somehow playing a role in this jury pool when it comes to Harvey Weinstein? Does that make sense? Do you see what I'm saying?
0: It does make sense, and that's, you know, that's a lot of what there was a statement from Jessica Mann, and we'll get to more of it in a little bit, but what she said was, you know, I've submitted myself to the highest standards, transparency and accountability in coming forward through the justice system, choosing integrity even when the process flayed me open. The power of predators remains too great.
1: So true.
2: It's this the truth, though. It's like this horrible truth. Like, on the one hand, we're finally waking up and we're supporting each other. Right. We hear it here on the show daily. We get emails of people who are saying things for the first time because they've been wounded or traumatized or sexually abused. And now they can see, hey, you're not alone. Turns out everybody else was also. But just nobody gets accounted for. There seems to be no prison time. And yes, of course, the Epstein stuff. But that's just like

0: the most obvious thing to point to, but I feel like every case we work on, it seems like, they kind of got away with it. Let's give them, you know, 50 months. Let's just, you know, see how that goes and look the other way. And it's making me mad as hell.
1: Well, I just don't think they have enough evidence without... So we should probably lay it out a little bit, right? Don't you think, court? Okay.
2: I was just about to say, to give the TikTok of what happened. Right. So here's the timeline. The first trial occurred in 2020. So, you know, that's obviously 6 years ago. And that was... It really was in the time of the Me Too movement being very prevalent in the news and on people's minds. So at that first trial, Harvey Weinstein was accused of sexual assault of a production assistant named Miriam Haley, as well as the 2013 rape of aspiring actress Jessica Mann. So Weinstein was convicted on both counts, and he was sentenced to 23 years. And it was an absolute landmark moment that this one of Hollywood's most prolific producers who put out, you know, some generation making movies, that he could be taken down. Well, that was overturned in 2024 by the New York Court of Appeals. And the conviction was overturned and a retrial was set to be, because there was testimony from women whose allegations were not part of the formal charges. And the argument was that unfairly biased the jury, which I think is the right call.
1: Right. It's without the testimony of those women moving forward, they haven't been able to convince a jury with the evidence that they are able to present that he is guilty of these charges against the victim, Jessica Mann. And, I don't like that, right? I mean, I feel terrible for this victim, but there's just not enough, apparently, right?
0: And listen, you can't convict somebody just because they have a bad rap and that the assertion is that they've done this to many women.
1: I mean,
0: as much as it's frustrating,
1: I feel gross saying that even.
0: I get it.
1: I'm a girl's girl. You can't convict someone without the right evidence. You just can't.
2: Well, and that does appear. So in the second trial, which happened in 2025, that retrial again was prosecuted by Manhattan DA Alvin Bragg. And the outcome of that trial was Harvey Weinstein was indeed convicted of a criminal sexual act against production assistant Miriam Haley.
1: Right.
2: However, the jury deadlocked on the Jessica Mann rape charge. And because of that, the judge, Justice Curtis Farber, declared a partial mistrial on the deadlock count and then ordered a new trial exclusively for Jessica Mann's allegations.
0: Can I just make sure that we're following? Can you sum that up a little clearer, court?
2: Yes.
0: Basically, the trials were separated, essentially, right? So this most recent trial is its own thing, separate of any other ancillary allegations that may have swayed a juror.
1: Yes. That's just correct. The trial with the victim, Jessica Mann. Yes, because Miriam, he was convicted on it. So that's done and put to bed, right?
0: Yep.
1: Unless he appeals it moving forward, but that's done and put to bed. So the only one remaining, the only victim remaining is Miss Jessica. And, you know, they mistrialed again on her again because they did first time too.
2: Correct. And so this just happened, you know, May 2000, present day. And it was a single count of rape against Jessica Mann. And unlike the previous trials, the prosecutors presented the story of just that one accuser, to your point, Stephanie. And the jurors were asked to weigh Jessica Mann's testimony directly against Harvey Weinstein's denials. And there was no corroborating testimony from anyone else. There also was no physical evidence. And then, quite simply, on Friday, the justice said it was very clear the jurors were hopelessly deadlocked. And he said, you know, there's no reason to go further in deliberations. It's not meant to be a coercive process. which I think that's
0: fair. And like, that's the way it should be. It's interesting. Like the Weinstein time was such a unique time, both in the industry, but just in the world. Think about it. It was all those iconic movies that he was making. And it was like the casting couch we always heard about, right? Oh, Little Woman, you want to have the starring role in my upcoming film? Well, come to my hotel room. I'm going to answer the door wearing a weird, creepy robe. And I'm going to assume you're going to have sex with me. That seemed to have happened time and time and time and time again. Does that matter today? I don't know. I feel like now we're encouraged to come out and speak up, but tell that to Tina Farmer, who's still waiting for justice, despite right. the fact that she's been, you know, dismissed for years, and even the Epstein files corroborating her part in this, in Epstein's case, for example. Like, nobody seems to be signing up. And it's frustrating. Right. I think all of the industry in Hollywood too, like, where is everybody speaking up?
1: I think they're maybe a little bit afraid of some backlash too, right?
0: Mm-hmm. Well, we're going to continue to follow this.
1: Yeah, oh, so. Yeah, I know. We're going to continue to keep following this, obviously. If there is a retrial and the charges that Jessica is bringing, we will definitely follow through with the Harvey Weinstein thing. We'll keep everybody updated. This is True Crime Tonight. Give us a call, 888-31-CRIME. I wanted to tell you guys about this Elon Musk thing. So Elon Musk is suing OpenAI for $150 million, billion dollars, okay? He says he doesn't want the money personally. He wants any damages redirected back to OpenAI's original nonprofit mission, because at the center of all this is Musk's claim that OpenAI has betrayed its founding promise to remain an open nonprofit AI lab, and instead it transformed into a Microsoft-backed commercial giant, okay? Musk is asking the court to force OpenAI to unwind for its for-profit structure and even remove CEO Sam Altman and President Greg Brockman. So yeah, this is just feels to me like a power move, right? It's being presented like Elon Musk really cares and he wants us to be open and available to everyone and this lab to be there and whatnot. But I think in reality, you know, Elon Musk has Grok, which is a very popular AI, right? Mm-hmm. And then OpenAI has ChatGPT, which is probably the most popular one. Probably. I don't really know. They're in direct competition with one another, right?
2: Yeah.
1: This feels like a kneecap.
2: Oh, like man. You know, I like Justin Timberlake said, cry me a river, Elon Musk, with your... I just was in it for the charity of it all. Give me a break. Yeah, it is...
1: Right.
0: It is gross, though, how they all start with the whole, we're a nonprofit. So we're a nonprofit.
1: It is.
0: Here's ChatGPT, everybody.
1: Yes.
0: Start learning it. It's a nonprofit. Give us all your information. Right. And then you find out, oh, no, it's extremely profitable. And that is the goal. And this whole nonprofit thing is really just code for give us your stuff for free. And by the time we infiltrate your entire world and you can't live without us, then we're going to remind you that, surprise, we have all your info anyway, and we're going to sell your data. Right. It's a dirty game, and it's also that same dirty game is now being utilized in war. We're seeing this surveillance becoming part of the deal. It's tracking us. So whether it's Claude or Grok or whomever, it seems like all of these guys are not helping our cause in the long run.
1: I totally agree, but OpenAI kind of fired back, though. They said that the original charity remains intact as a public benefit corporation holding a 26% stake in the commercial wing. And to counter Elon Musk's claims, they presented like this is drama. Like when you have screenshots, they presented text messages and a 2017 proposal showing that Elon Musk previously attempted to transition OpenAI to a for-profit entity under his total personal control. So, I mean, this is like billionaire mudslinging. And listen, you know me, I am here for the screenshots. Give me the screenshots of these text messages, man. I want to zoom in on them. I want to authenticate them. I'm all up in it. So keep it here. We're going to keep everybody posted on that, too.
2: Receipts, proof, timeline.
1: Receipts, yes. Everything. Snapchat, everything, right. Stick around. We have a lot more to dig into. We're going to be listening to some of your talkbacks with your theories, your thoughts, and all your opinions. Keep it right here. True Crime Tonight.

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0: Welcome back to True Crime Tonight on iHeartRadio. We've been talking true crime all the time. I'm Steph, here with Courtney and Boddy. And listen, those talkbacks, keep them coming because we are eating them up. Let's go to one right now.
1: Hello, my favorite truth seekers. It's Amanda from Mississippi. So you guys are talking about ChatGPT right now and how it basically told the guy how to do everything for murdering those two students. It's funny because I tried to use ChatGPT to show me what I look like after my boob job, and it kept telling me it couldn't do that. But it can tell people how to murder and how to murder the best. This is ridiculous. Anyway, I love you guys. Bye.
0: Okay, so we love
2: it's
0: you.
2: By the way,
0: I hope the blue job is amazing, Amanda. I hope it turned out well. Oh man, if I had any courage, boy, the things that I would do if I had courage.
3: me too.
0: Head to toe, baby. Too. Head to toe.
3: I'm scared to do a lip flip even.
0: Same. And I'm afraid I have this like little pocket of fat over my eye and it's messing with my ability to wear contact lenses.
2: Oh no.
0: And even I'm too afraid of that. It's called an upper bleph is what it's called.
2: Oh yeah.
0: And they say it's like not a big deal, but I don't know. I feel like I've seen several male actors who have had it and it's pretty noticeable and it kind of steals your, I think I'm going to live with the wrinkles. I think I'm going to try, this is going to be hilarious. Famous last words. In this moment, I will say, I think let's do less. Let's not turn ourselves into artificial intelligence and actually embrace some of our natural laugh lines. And, you know, we earned those sorrow lines. You know, it's nice to be human. You know, here at iHeart, we sound human, but let's physically look human too. So, and it's so much less expensive. And
2: that's true.
0: That's my story. And I'm hoping to live up to
3: just
0: it.
3: Just wear some glasses. You look good in glasses.
2: Yeah. Oh. The glasses work.
3: You do look glasses.
0: I keep losing them is the problem.
4: A lip flip, they are like selling them at the corner bodega. They're like, come in, $39 special. So, it's terrifying. It literally it flips your lip up so it looks fuller.
2: What? Yeah, it's for a fuller look. Okay.
3: I don't want it for cosmetic reasons. My lip, I have like pretty big lips.
4: You have great lips.
3: I do. Yeah. So, but my lip, I have dental implants and my teeth are, I love my new teeth, but they're a little bigger than my natural teeth were. And my lip gets caught on them a lot. And so my dentist was like, you need to get a lip flip so that your lip doesn't rub up against your teeth so that it's not causing you issues. And so he's like, you need to get a lip flip. So I looked into it and I was like, oh, I haven't had a procedure ever, a cosmetic one. Well, I guess the teeth would be. However, facial or anything
2: face.
3: Like that.
2: Mm-hmm.
3: I want to do it, but I'm scared.
0: I want to do it too, but I'm too scared.
3: We
0: should just like
3: point.
0: Do it at the same time and just shack up together.
2: Everybody.
0: I think both of these are very small, like you don't even get put under. Or maybe you do. I don't know. Sounds scary though.
3: I
0: would hate to die and have that be the reason why.
3: To the point of our talkback, though, she was saying she can't even put in results, but ChatGPT and the other AI systems are telling people how to commit murder. And I think she's got a little bit of a point. During Halloween, I was submitting, you know, everybody was making pictures with the Scream guy, a ghost face in the background. Mm-hmm, so I was going to upload mine, and it was ChatGPT or Gemini told me, it's too violent. I can't do that. And I was like, what? Everybody's what do you mean? What do you mean I can't do it?
2: Almost daily. Well, a lot of the stories, as we're researching, occasionally I'll put something in and look up something. Yeah. But anything that has the word suicide, suddenly I get flagged like, what are you doing? So, I mean, I'm glad that they do have those guardrails up and they're protective. But sometimes it's unusual the things that you can look up and that you can't.
3: It
2: feels like it's not set up perfectly just yet.
3: I agree.
2: Yet.
0: I can tell you for certain that ChatGPT is not always correct. So if you are using it in any way, you have to fact check. And
3: 100%.
0: You might have to fact check
2: 100%.
0: From two different sources, maybe three.
2: You're right.
0: And I'm also noticing on my Instagram account that some of my usual suspects, if you will, and there are different experts, you know, like Aaron Parnas, who we'll have on hopefully back soon. Aaron Parnas, who's like an independent journalist. But I kind of try to find, you know, the far right, the far left, the middle right, the middle left, the independent, you know, let's add the BBC, let's add London News. Like I try to keep a wide net. And I can tell you some of the ones that I always see on Instagram, some of them are getting silenced. Like, they're not popping up.
3: Shadow banned.
0: They've been shadow banned. Mm-hmm. What does that even mean? Shadow banned. That sounds so scary.
3: It means you're not banned, but they're not recommending you in the algorithm, right? You're not.
0: But who decides that I'm who's getting? They? Who decide? Who's the shadow band? Who's the deciders?
3: Who's the button pusher? Yeah.
0: Is it the question? You know, is it the Epstein elite who are making these decisions for us because they don't want certain pieces of information to contradict what the greater messaging may be?
2: Well, we'll have to. We don't have the answer to that one. That's behind closed doors. But maybe we have the answer to this next talk back. How about we go to that?
0: How fun that would be.
5: Hey guys, love the show. It's Megan from Vancouver. My mom decided to stop breastfeeding me a little after a year old because I looked her in the eye and chomped down on her nipple. So sometimes the kids will tell you. Anyways, have a good one.
3: Well, thank you, Chompy.
2: Thank you, Chompy.
0: Oh my goodness.
2: Exactly.
0: Like if you have a full set of teeth, that's pretty intense. Yes. I mean, when you know, you know.
3: Chompy would be her nickname, right? Yeah. Chompy from Vancouver.
4: That's what I would have done. Yourself, quite known at one
0: year.
3: When do kids get their teeth? I don't even know. Do they get them at like one? Is that about the time?
4: I can tell you it's before one generally. I mean, okay. It can start as early as like 4 months, but by six, you got a tooth or two usually. Okay. And my boy, he was 1 year old. He did not have one tooth in his head. And I was freaking out. I said, because you're a little nuts. Well, I'll speak for myself. You're a little nuts. You know, is my baby doing what they should? Are they falling behind? Right. Whatever. So he didn't have any teeth. And my pediatrician assured me, they'll come. If he has hair, he'll get teeth. I'm like, well, okay. Oh. And then they all popped out and it's all fine.
3: Wait a minute. So is your hair connected to your teeth somehow?
2: It just made me think the same thing.
0: Yeah, I didn't know that either.
4: I don't know. It's what she told me.
3: The funniest video I've ever seen in my life is this girl. She's sitting in her bedroom and she goes, I just found out that your hair grows from your scalp and not like where your hair ends. She thought your hair grew from the bottom of your hair. She didn't realize that it came from your scalp. And it's the funniest thing ever. I was like,
0: candidly, I'm not going to lie. I actually was surprised to learn that at some point longer than it should have been. It wasn't recent, but I remember feeling pretty embarrassed in a group of friends. We're like, tell me you knew that. And I was well, funny that you mentioned it. Maybe I just haven't thought about it, but I was an adult. I was for sure an adult, and I owned a brush and probably drove a car. So no excuses.
4: That's funny.
2: So you thought it was like really long in the head and growing from the
0: candidly, I didn't really think about it. I've always had sort of weak hair. But then why am I cutting it all the time? If I'm always trimming off those dead ends, what does it matter?
4: Because the nutrients go to like try and repair it, and it's a waste. It's like,
3: I love it.
4: It's like what you do with a garden.
0: Hair stinks. Yeah, my hair.
3: Look what you started, Chompy.
2: I know.
3: Look what you started, Chompy.
2: You guys all have a nice full head of hair.
0: We hear you, though.
2: So there you
0: and
2: go.
0: By the way, it's so terrible because, first of all, breastfeeding is not for everyone. Not everybody can. Sure. And then they get bullied into feeling like half moms or that they're not good enough because suddenly, you know, formula is going to be the death of them. I was one of those people that got bullied, I felt like, longer than I needed to. And I would cry because you're trying to produce milk and it's not working after a while. And like the mental torture that I put myself through was so unnecessary. You know, you want happy, calm moms. And he is as healthy as they come, and he was on formula by 8 months.
3: Right.
2: Nice.
3: You know, it always breaks my heart when I go into the store and I see all the formula locked up. It breaks my heart.
0: Oh, yeah. I'm like, can't they just steal it? They're going to steal something. Like, I feel like I would look the other way.
3: If you need to steal baby formula for your baby, I'm fine with that.
0: I'm fine with that.
2: That's how I feel.
3: Yeah. I'm fine with that.
0: I feel like that's like if somebody needed it, they should just.
3: Yeah.
0: I bet you if you asked a woman in the store and were like, I need to buy formula and I just don't have the money, I would do it in a heartbeat.
3: Yeah. 100%. I would. And if I got scammed, oh well. You know what I mean? Like, I tried.
0: That's right.
3: You know,
0: exactly.
2: Care. Your heart was in the
3: If you see me in the grocery store and you need formula, please don't be afraid to ask.
0: Same for me.
3: Let's go to another topic.
6: Hey, y'all, this is Mary Kay in Cincinnati, and I just have to say that I did have to represent myself in court once. I was going to court to change my son's last name. His father, who I had not seen in years, showed up with a lawyer, so I had to represent myself in front of the judge, and he contradicted everything I said, and I looked like an idiot, and it was scary, and I would never choose to do it again. Love you guys. Bye.
4: Oh man, Mary Kay.
3: Oh my gosh.
0: That's a curious process too. So there you are advocating for your child who wants to change their name, and then, you know, deadbeat dad who hasn't been in the mix for a long time, all of a sudden he comes to the party with a lawyer on top of it. Suddenly he has cash to pay for a lawyer to make you look bad.
3: Sure.
0: It's so ego driven, right? Isn't it that stage when all you care about is the name? Let your child be whatever they feel most comfortable with. And if that means it's not dad's name, that's okay. And if it means it is dad's name, that's okay too. Mm-hmm. Whatever they're comfortable with. But the idea that you get browbeaten or, you know, get out lawyered because of something like that is really hard on a kid.
3: Yeah, it is.
0: Well, they're lucky to have you as a mom. Yeah,
3: poor Mary Kay.
0: But Mary Kay, you're a great mom.
3: You know, she's thinking, okay, this is going to be, you know, an easy kind of process. Here's the paperwork, judge, and here's the reason. And, you know, dad, who, you know, apparently was not involved for many years, shows up suddenly. You know, that's also got to be kind of sad for the son,
2: the
3: too,
2: child,
3: right?
2: Yeah.
0: Devastating.
3: Poor kid. I'm sorry, Mary Kay. That sucks.
0: Mary Kay, I'm sorry. Have you talk with our judge, too, that we have on periodically.
4: Judge Michelle.
0: And she may have some more advice for you, too. And I'm sure would be happy to dole out some advice if you want to set up another day to come back on the show and discuss.
3: Or, you know, if you want to leave a talk back in preparation, we'll just save it. Right?
0: Yeah, it's a great idea.
3: So leave us a little talk back. Get your little question. Listen to me, like little. This is a big question, I'm sure. Your question, and we'll play it for the judge and see what she says. I think that's a really good idea. I love that.
0: It's so counterintuitive, having lived it myself, you know, really the process of trying to do what's best for your child and have a consistent life. Sometimes, depending upon the state you live in, can be really difficult to understand the system. It's really hard to navigate alone.
3: It's navigating it, right? Knowing what forms to fill out, what you need.
0: Yeah, it's just a little counterintuitive.
3: Who do you even call sometimes?
0: Exactly. Right? They don't make it easy. And, you know, people like Judge Michelle have all the scoop.
2: She's amazing.
3: They do. Let's go to another talk back.
7: Hi team, this is Alicia from Atlanta, and this one is for you, Body. I have to recommend The Cult of Nature Boy on Hulu. When I say I was hooked, confused, and completely stuck on the audacity of this man, he was truly cuckoo for Cocoa Puffs. Since you love like cult stuff, I think this will be a great watch for you or the entire team. Have a good one, guys.
0: Let's watch it for true crime and chill.
3: I've heard it's insane.
2: Ooh.
3: I've heard it's insane. I watched somebody on YouTube cover it a little bit, but I was doing other stuff around the house.
0: What's it called again?
3: I've heard it's insane. The Cult of Nature Boy.
2: There we go.
4: It's on Hulu. I'm just learning about this in this instant. And by the way, thank you for that, Alicia from Atlanta.
2: How much
0: Alicia has the
2: her
0: best
2: voice.
0: Voice. Doesn't she have
4: the best
0: voice?
4: I know.
0: I think
2: so
0: it's Alicia. We don't know what your line of work is, but we think that voiceovers or being a radio star has your name written all over it. So if you want to come on a little bit more often, we'd love to have you.
2: Love that.
3: But and to let's put a pin in that one for as a consideration for True Crime and Chill. Because we have a couple other suggestions, I understand.
2: You are correct. We actually, surprisingly, I'm not sure why, but over the past couple of days, we have about 4 or 5 different people who are suggesting shows we should watch. So we might have to sort of put a few out there and then decide.
3: All right, and then
2: ourselves.
3: Do a little vote. Okay.
2: Yeah.
0: Is Summer House on the list? Courtney and I would like to recommend Summer House. This final season. Maybe the last 4 episodes only. It is so diabolical.
2: Is it good?
0: That Bravo, they just know how to screw a person. It seems like they went back in and cut the show, the last 4 episodes that are airing right now. And you watch it, you're like, those two ding-dongs were fully having a relationship right under everyone's nose. And It's a little ugly. But that's what reality shows are great for. It's seeing real things play out. You see feelings get hurt and you don't do that. You know, so I think it's actually a really good learning learning tool.
3: You know the other suggestions. Can I ask you if The Crash was one of them?
2: The Crash is not on our list. No, I'm not familiar with that
0: I watched The Crash this weekend.
4: Ooh. Oh, really?
3: Did you like it?
0: Yeah, I did. I mean, it's terrible. It's terrible material.
2: Oh. Ooh.
3: I heard it's good.
0: But it's very good. It's about a crash, a car crash. 100 miles an hour, girl driving, 100 miles an hour into a building. And two are killed. So anyway, well, we will talk about that at a different time. We will be back tomorrow on Monday. Taha, what are we covering?
2: Oh, you'll have to tune in to see because it's going to be good. Good night, everybody.
4: Good night.
3: Goodbye.
0: Good night.
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1: All right, that was Alex Warren for you. Hi, this is Natalia hanging out with you. Of course, we're in the middle of the night, but happy Monday officially. Yeah, our weekend is over, but you know what? We are getting so close to our three-day weekend. That is happening this weekend, yes. But hey, if you want to request any music from me, let me know. I'm on Instagram at Hey Natalia, HeyNatalia. I would love to hear from you. Go ahead and drop me a line. Let me know what I can get on. All right, Pink and Harry Styles coming up on the way. Stay here.
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1: Well, I hope you had a good weekend, and thanks for being up late with me. Got The Fray coming up after Taylor Swift.

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1: All right. Hi there, friends. This is Natalia here with you. Hey, did you get your refund back? I know a lot of people have already gotten it back a little bit ago, but new research is showing that nearly half of tax refunds are spent on necessities. Yeah, things that we need, like more groceries and gas, things like that. That's why we're here to help you out with $1,000, because we know that you need the cash. I need the cash. $1,000 starts back up today. Easy money starts at 9 a.m. This is your chance to get that grocery money without any stress, that gas money without any stress. Let us be here for you. $1,000, 9 a.m., easy money. All right, Hunt Tricks and Lumineers coming up on the way. Stay here.
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1: Does it feel like the year is flying to you? 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We're already halfway through May, which means we are much closer to June, which is halfway through 2026. Oh my goodness. All right, let's keep it going. Lumineers.

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1: Well, this was Vanessa Carlton's debut single and spent 41 weeks on the Billboard Hot 100. Yeah, we know why it's that good. It's Vanessa Carlton, 1,000 Miles.

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1: All right, hello to all my overnighters. Thank you so much for having us on. And I don't know about you, but have you been feeling like extra tired lately? Because for some reason, I've been having multiple cups of coffee a day. Last like couple of weeks or so, maybe it's the stress, who knows? But apparently Google searches for tired at work are up 243%. They said if you're struggling in the afternoon, something you actually could do to fix this is drink a glass of water. Oh, see, I was going for the glass of like coffee, not water. I'll have to try this next time. But yeah, I think it's more the caffeine I'm going to need. All right, stay right here. Coming up on the way, some Shaboozy next.
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1: All right, we are inching closer to getting that new album from Olivia Rodrigo. Hi there, this is Natalia with you, and you seem pretty sad for a girl. So in Love is going to be released on June 12th. So we're less than a month away from that, but I'm really, really loving that new track from her, Drop Dead. So good. So we'll have to wait and see what the rest of the album sounds like. I feel like it's going to be good. All right, Billie Eilish, Ella Langley coming up on the way. Stay here.
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0: 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Well, I can definitely relate to Ella Langley on this one. The other day during an interview, she revealed that in kindergarten, first grade, she would get in trouble a lot at school for talking too much and distracting others.
1: Yeah, me too.
0: Look it, we both ended up singing and talking to people. It's Ella Langley. Just when I-

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2: 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Oh, that would be fun. All right, Taylor Swift coming up after JT. Sexy back.

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1: Well, congratulations, Taylor Swift. She is being added to the National Recording Registry. Yeah, every year they add a few records to the Library of Congress for preservation when it comes to music. And Taylor Swift's 1989 and Beyonce's Single Ladies are one of the 25 recordings that are going to be inducted into the National Recording Registry. That's like kind of a big deal. That's like them saying, we need to preserve this for history. Of course, you got to put Taylor in there. All right, stick around. Coming up on the way, we're going to do some Bruno Mars and Santa Spyro next.
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1: All right, so if we want to start our week off strong, easy money, that's the way. Hi there, this is Natalia hanging out with you. Thanks so much for being here. Yeah, easy money comes back today. 9 a.m. is going to be that first hour to get $1,000. And we want to put this cash in your hands. 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So again, 9 a.m. is going to be that first hour for the easy money keyword. 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All right, Alex Warren and Adele, both next. 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
1: Well, I just found this out and it kind of blew my mind. 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
1: 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I love it. My goodness. But yeah, American dressing. That is pretty cool. All right, this is Matchbox 20 with

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1: All right. Do you ever feel guilty about like taking a break? Hi there. This is Natalia hanging out in the middle of the night with you. And I know it's a little different since we're like our overnighters, but they are saying relaxation is a guilt and one of the top reasons people do not take time off, even when they desperately need it. And I know that feeling so much. You feel guilty because you know that whatever work you do then has to get picked up right by someone else. So you kind of feel a little guilty that way. But you need to take that time. You need to rest. You need to recharge. And if you can, take it. I got a girls' trip coming up next month. I am so excited. I'm looking forward to it. But I do feel a little guilty that obviously it's a girls' trip and I'm leaving my husband and my kid behind. So yeah, I feel guilty, but it's going to be good for you in the long run, right? All right, One Republic, Nelly Furtado coming up next. Hold on.
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1: All right, have you ever gone into your day thinking, oh yeah, today's chill, all right, it's fine. And then all of a sudden you realize all the things you actually have to do? That just happened to me. I was looking at my schedule and I was like, oh no, this is going to be a long day. There is no sleeping after our overnight. It is cup of coffee after cup of coffee. All right, Somber, back to Friends.

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1: 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Sometimes we play them back. Please hit us up. We would love to hear from you. Go ahead and leave us a talkback message. All right. Benson Boone and Bruno Mars both on the way. Stay here.
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Well, I just read the sweetest story about a couple celebrating, get this, their 80th wedding anniversary. What's their secret? I will tell you next. Stay right here. 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
1: Well, hi friends, it is Natalia here with you. And later this year, me and my husband, we're going to celebrate our 8th wedding anniversary. But we've got nothing off a couple, Jennifer and Mel, who are celebrating their 80th wedding anniversary. Yeah, 80 years married. That is beautiful. They were asked, what is the secret to a long and happy marriage? And both agreed that being thoughtful and understanding goes a long way. Mel also said, the husband, he said, never think that what you think is better than what the other one else thinks. It's a little confusing. Okay. And then Jennifer says, oh, the secret is love. You gotta have love. So congratulations to them. Mel is going to turn 101 in June, and Jennifer is already 101. So that is just the fact that they're both over 100, but still married 80 years. Congratulations. All right. Rihanna, Calvin Harris, both next.
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1: Well, we'll see this week if Ella can hang on to that number one spot with this track right here, which I have a feeling, yes. Have you heard her other one, though? Be Her? Love that one. That's the number two song on the Hot Billboard Hot 100 right now. So Ella, she got that number one and number two spot. This is Choosing Texas. Just one.

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2: All right, that is the latest from Madonna and Sabrina Carpenter right there. Hi, happy early morning for all my early risers out there. Thanks for joining us. Hey, don't forget, $1,000 easy money starts back up later today. We're just a few hours away from you getting some money and starting the week off with an extra $1,000. That'll look real good in your savings. Or, hey, groceries, spa day with all the extras, whatever you want to do. All right, that's going to start 9 a.m. Okay, that first hour is 9 a.m. for the very first easy money keyword of the day. All right, Olivia Dean and Imagine Dragons coming up on the way. Stay here.
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0: Coming up, we get three things you need to know now. We'll talk about what President Trump's newest warning to Iran is. Also, we'll talk about Americans and their unhappiness with the state of the economy. And finally, somebody from the Cleveland Clinic has something to say about your bedroom temperature.
1: Oh, boy.
0: I have a feeling this is going to anger some people, but we'll talk about

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1: It's time for three things you need to know now. President Trump is issuing a new warning to Iran in a sharply worded post on Truth Social yesterday morning. Trump said the clock is ticking, quote unquote, for Iran. He added, quote, they better get moving fast or there won't be anything left of them, end quote.
2: Another big threat.
1: Yeah.
2: Annihilation.
1: I do feel like this in general is a tactic that works for Trump. And obviously, it's certainly something we've become accustomed to from him. Trump concluded by saying, time is of the essence. The warning came just hours after state-run media began publishing details of what Tehran described as hardline U.S. demands for negotiations to resolve the conflict. Things are messy over there. I know everyone is hoping for a swift end to this. Yeah. I'd say speedy, but that time has come and gone. A new poll finds Americans are unhappy with the state of the economy. The CBS News and YouGov poll that came out yesterday shows that Americans find financial conditions uncertain and the economy to be struggling. The survey found that Americans' approval of President Trump's handling of inflation has hit its lowest point. Respondents noted that their income is not keeping up with inflation, which has reached its highest level since April of 2023. Now, here's something that's been going on for a long time. That is where people's income is not keeping up with the cost of living.
2: Yeah.
1: But for a long time, it wasn't really affecting the middle class. And now I think that we're seeing more and more people. I mean, it's funny. I talk to people who, I'm not going to say they weren't pleased with big stores like Walmart, but they would say like, oh, why do you shop there? And I'd be like, well, because everything is $2 cheaper than it is at the other store that I shop at.
2: Right. It's just you can't not take advantage of the savings now. You save hundreds of dollars sometimes going to the bigger box stores.
1: And the amount that I spend on food every month, especially with growing kids, is astronomical. So, but more and more people are turning to places like Walmart, BJ's, Costco, that sort of thing to do their shopping. And people that, frankly, quote unquote, wouldn't be caught dead in stores like that. So that's where we're at right now. Everybody's making some sacrifices and changing things up. A sleep expert is offering advice on room temperature overnight that would boost your chance of a good night's sleep.
2: 65.
1: Well, Doug, you're not incorrect. Sleep expert Dr. Brian Chen with the Cleveland Clinic says setting the thermometer between 60 and 67 degrees is recommended to help fall asleep and stay asleep. Now, 60 to me is too cold, even in the winter when I don't like to keep the heat on. He said it's best to avoid caffeine and sugary foods close to bedtime because they both increase body temperature, which I didn't know sugar increases your body temperature.
2: Neither did I.
1: Anyway, it makes it harder to sleep comfortably. He says when your body is too hot at night, you're sweating, tossing, turning, and you feel less comfortable.
2: Absolutely. So. Yeah. Cool at night is big.
1: Yeah. I like 64. 64-ish. I feel like that's always been a good one for me.
2: But 72 if it's air conditioned.
1: Well, right? Yeah, I don't know. Listen, yeah,
2: you know, you like it hot when you have to pay for cool, and you like it cool when you have to pay for hot.
1: I'm embarrassed to say that the cost of oil this winter destroyed me. So I turned off the heat as soon as it was like 55 degrees outside. My family was like, what are you doing? But yeah, same thing in the summer. But if I let it run in the daytime and then let it creep up a little bit in the evening,
2: that's
1: not okay.
2: No, you got to keep the air on when it's hot.
1: Ugh. Anyway, that is three things you need to know now.
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1: with Doug and Jen.
2: I had the ultimate Jen moment over the weekend.
3: Really?
2: Yeah.
3: You know, fell down. You tripped over something.
2: Wait.
3: You dropped something
2: expensive.
3: That's
2: a different category of Jen moments. You know how you always said I should open up a business of like bothering people until I get what I want?
3: Yes.
2: Or a refund?
3: Yeah, like so for people who have anxiety about doing that, they would call Jen and Jen would do it for you.
2: Which is funny because I'm anxious about everything else except for that.
3: It seems to calm you.
2: but I had a moment over the weekend and I was triumphant and I wanted to share it with you because this happens to people all the time, but you can conquer the man. We'll talk about it next.

0: Doug and Jen.
1: There's a guy who won himself the lottery 11 years ago. Won the lottery, millions of dollars.
2: Okay.
1: Never told his family.
2: What?
1: Never told his family. Continued living as if he was broke.
2: What?
1: The first big splurge he made, a $48 pour of Pappy Van Winkle bourbon, which is like a very expensive, rare bourbon. And he bought it at a bar where nobody knew him.
2: So, no, you
1: know, like he didn't even want people to know he would spend $50 willy-nilly, because then they might start saying, well, this guy's cheap.
2: How many years ago did he win the lottery?
1: 11.
2: And so he's been holding on to the money. I mean, obviously somebody found out now.
1: I guess his biggest purchase and his most treasured purchase since winning millions of dollars is a $4,000 mattress. The guy's a simple man. He's a simple man with simple needs that doesn't want to have to deal with his family not having simple needs.
2: So how do we know about this story? Like, is it him talking about it? Is it a friend? Is it somebody saying, like, I know this guy who's been hiding his lottery winnings? Like, where did the story pop up that this guy is? I'm intrigued, because did, like, his family find out and say, dude, come on, man. Like, you won't even let me get the name brand Frosted Flakes at the
1: grocery.
2: That's
1: right. I mean, listen, if you live like that, right?
2: Mm-hmm.
1: All the time.
2: Yeah.
1: And then, you know, you keep living like that. Then nobody knows.
2: It's funny. I wouldn't alter that much about my life if I won the lottery either.
1: Yeah.
2: I would just really enjoy knowing that I didn't have to freak out about stuff. Like, I don't have to worry if the septic system needs to be replaced. I don't have to worry if the furnace goes. You know what I mean? Like, there's something beautiful about that.
1: Yeah, well, this is the guy actually was the one who was sharing his story on Reddit.
2: Okay.
1: Because you can be anonymous there.
2: Yes.
1: I feel as though it would be hard for me. Well, I'm not. Like, I buy stuff now.
2: Mm-hmm.
1: So if you gave me more money, I wouldn't be able to pretend I didn't have any money.
2: Yeah.
1: Because I'd want to do things I haven't done before.
2: It would be difficult for
1: you. You know, there are things I'd like to do that I can't afford to do. And if I got the money, I would do with them because now I can.
2: Mm-hmm.
1: Some people aren't like that. Like, they just don't care about spending money. There's nothing they really enjoy enough to do it right, is what I think.
2: Well, I have never purchased anything that has brought me, like,

0: so much joy that I can't stand it. Like the one thing that I bought that I really liked and I got really sad was when Otter came home and chewed a hole in my sweatpants. That was like my favorite pair of sweatpants. And I was balking at spending like $70 on another pair because I was like, $70?
1: Yeah, but you would probably continue balking even if you won the lottery. That's the type of person you are. You know, like that you would still go, oh, those are very expensive sweatpants. I can probably find them cheaper. And
0: would I shop. Did, and like, I bought two pairs.
1: I would get my...
0: Thank you, finish line.
1: I want my sweatpants.
0: Yeah.
1: And I'm going to get... Now I have multiple millions in the bank. I'm not going to not get the sweatpants.
0: But that's it. Like, that. It's not like I would say, like, oh, I want to... I mean, maybe I would get a bigger house just because my daughter complains about the size of her bedroom. But that... It wouldn't be like a massive house.
1: You know
0: house.
1: What? If my daughter was complaining about the size of her bedroom, what I would do is I would buy a house that was very big that had a smaller bedroom for her.
0: Wow.
1: I'd
0: see, like, that's a vindictive
1: go.
0: And
1: oh,
0: weird.
1: Yeah. There you
0: that's
1: go.
0: A weird vindictive way.
1: Oh, you like to complain? How do you like that closet?
0: See, that's what you say as somebody that doesn't have kids.
1: Yeah, I would be like, you know what? That Harry Potter room under the stairs, go for it. That's where you live now.
0: Wow.
1: And so I'm locking you in at night.
0: But yeah, I would probably live pretty similarly in, you know, if I had all that money.
1: Mine would be much different than yours.
0: I think we're aware.
1: I would be surrounded by a wall wherever I was. And then no one would know.
0: Yeah.
1: They'd have to like hunt me down. They'd have to hire investigators to find me.
0: Okay.
1: I'd be gone.
0: All right.
1: And I'd be living unbelievably happily separated from the day to day. Like so much of what I do in life is because I have to.
0: Yeah.
1: Not because I want to.
0: Okay.
1: Like what I'd want to do is what I want when I want. So I would have that house and a helicopter pilot that took me to various golf courses. And that would be it.
0: So
1: and I'd wear a disguise.
0: You'd be golfing a lot.
1: I'd be golfing a lot.
0: You wouldn't have to need a disguise. You'd just shave your beard.
1: That's true.
0: People wouldn't recognize
1: That's
0: you.
1: True. That I could do something like that. Yeah. Get
0: maybe,
1: a wig.
0: Or frosted tips.
1: I get a big
0: you
1: flowing
0: frost,
1: wig.
0: Frost the tips on that.
1: There's too
0: skull.
1: Much space between the tips. I got to be careful. I just have a red head or whatever, a blonde head. Yeah, I don't know. I feel like that the guy is, you know, it'd be one thing for my family not to know I won tens of millions of dollars, but I was secretly living the life of someone with tens of millions of dollars.
0: Right, he's not.
1: No, and that I don't like. I like not telling your family. I don't
0: well,
1: like not telling
0: he,
1: your family.
0: What's
1: and then
0: he
1: not,
0: holding on to it for? Like, that's what I want to know.
1: I think, I don't know. I mean, I know that people have had nightmare scenarios when they won the lottery. You know, it can
0: yeah.
1: be bad and they end up broke and they make bad decisions. But not telling your family is probably smart because I think a lot of the bad decisions come from business opportunities from half-wit cousins.
0: True.
1: You know, I think you have to be careful.
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0: The Dish is on the way. We'll talk about Kiefer Sutherland and something that is not working out for him. Also, the Ronda Rousey Gina Carano fight last night, or was it the other night, Saturday? We'll talk about that. And something happened on a Survivor. There's Survivors all over the world. You know the TV show?
1: Yes.
0: And I'm surprised this doesn't happen more frequently. We'll talk about that coming up next in The Dish.

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1: with Doug and Jen.
2: It's time for the dish. Kiefer Sutherland was going to do a music tour. Did you know that?
3: I did not know that.
2: A lot of actors want to be rock stars.
3: Yeah.
2: A lot of rock stars want to be actors.
3: Yeah. I do remember him saying something about a band before.
2: Yeah, I mean, listen, you got the Bacon Brothers, they do their thing. You had that 30-odd foot of grunt.
3: Oh, that was Russell Crowe's
2: band,
3: yeah.
2: Dogstar, probably the most successful.
3: That's Keanu.
2: Keanu Reeves' band. There's a lot of people who try to do this, but Kiefer Sutherland had to cancel his upcoming tour because, well, no one was buying tickets. And he freely admits that. Thought it was going to be fun. No one bought tickets. Can't tour when there's no crowd.
3: Very few artists are able to sell tickets with the prices that they're at right now.
2: I mean, I don't know if this guy was doing an arena tour. My guess is no, but I don't know what his band is all about either. I got to delve a little deeper into the Kiefer Sutherland experience and see what he's all about musically. I heard the Bacon Brothers were actually pretty good live.
3: Yes.
2: The other one was that did it, you know, what's his name there? He was in Inner Space, married to Meg Ryan. He's got the brother who lost his mind.
3: Oh, Quaid?
2: Yeah, he had a band for a while. I think he did after he was in that movie Great Balls of Fire playing Jerry Lee Lewis.
3: Ugh.
2: He decided he had a love of music and he played around. And I heard his band was pretty good. A lot of the time they get excellent bands and then they get up and start singing and the band is kind of looking at each other going, man, I know he's paying us a lot, but this is painful.
3: What about Kevin Costner? Does he have a band?
2: I think he did at one point as well, yeah. Ronda Rousey beat Gina Carano in 17 seconds. It was not an unexpected outcome. I think people thought Ronda Rousey was going to beat her.
3: Yeah.
2: You know, Carano's tough and she's fought. I thought she had the size on Rousey, but Rousey was one of the best MMA fighters, certainly the best female forever. And I think that it made sense. But 17 seconds, I always think about when they do these big old, you know, it's like weeks and weeks of promotion and this is going to be the fight of the century. And it's like, if you went to the bathroom, you missed it. It's a little disappointing. And usually when it's the headliner, there's like 50 fights you don't care about leading up to it. They eventually do the headliner, you know, the main event. Like at midnight. I stayed up for that.
3: Mike Tyson.
2: Oh, watched a bunch of fights I didn't care about that were bad. And then watched one of the worst boxing matches I've ever seen Jake Paul, right?
3: Mm-hmm.
2: Was the one he fought.
3: Yeah.
2: A contestant on Survivor Greece had to have his leg partially amputated after an accident involving the propeller of a tourist boat. I watched Survivor when it first came out. I think I watched the first one and then the one in the Outback. I didn't watch every season because there were like, it was on every 3 months, it seemed. There was a new, you know how they say, it's the 50th season of something that's only been on the air for 10 years or whatever. I don't know how they do it.
3: Right.
2: But I couldn't watch it all the time. But I liked the first season and then I liked the Outback. But the whole time I was just thinking, if I were there, I'd have dysentery. Like, how are they doing this and not having people really get hurt? Well, it happened on Survivor Greece. I don't know how many different countries have survivors, but kind of a bummer, right?
3: Do you think why was a tourist boat anywhere near these people that are supposed to be out in nowhere?
2: Maybe they were doing something, you know, with the boat for a, you know, one of the challenges or something. I don't know.
3: It'd be worse if one of the cast members, not the cast members, one of the crew members hit him or her.
2: That'd be great. Your insurance rates would definitely go up, and my guess is that guy would be fired pretty quick. That is a look at the dish.
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1: Cardan's song of the day, it is, well, kind of feels like it's here. I think it's going to be a little bit of a renege soon.
2: Yeah.
1: But right now, I think we're doing okay.
2: Bask in it, you guys. Here's DJ Jazzy Jeff. And

0: I do it even when I'm alone, even when I live alone. It seems like the smart thing to do, and you don't do it at all.
1: What?
0: How do you not do this? It's a safety precaution you need to take.
1: Oh, boy.
0: You're very vulnerable.
1: Uh-oh.
0: In that state.
1: To what?
0: Well, attack. I'm going to tell you when you're vulnerable to attack. Could be animals. Could be people. You don't know.
1: Okay.
0: And you leave yourself open to it. I do not. What is the thing Ross used to say on Friends? Unagi. When he was doing karate.
1: Okay.
0: Beat up the ladies. Anyway, we'll talk about it next.

0: 93.3. Doug and Jen.
1: There was a recent poll asking, do you lock your bathroom door?
2: Nope.
1: 34% say they always lock the door. I'm in that group. If I close the door. There are other times where I just leave it wide open, which is a little bit strange.
2: Yeah, it is.
1: But you can see who's coming if the door is open.
2: What?
1: If the door is closed, they can surprise you. And there's a short jump from the doorway to the toilet where you are very vulnerable. 32% lock it if they have guests over.
2: Correct.
1: That's when you do it?
2: That's when I lock the bathroom.
1: Is that so they just think you're someone who locks the door or so they don't walk in?
2: So they don't walk in.
1: 21% never do, even her guests, if they have guests over. I do know that generally speaking, if the bathroom door is closed and clicked shut, someone's in it.
2: Correct.
1: Usually.
2: Yeah.
1: So the lock is not super necessary. But when I lived alone, I'm always like, all right, I'm in this little room in the back of the apartment or the house or whatever, the door is closed. And what if someone tiptoes up and then bursts in and attacks me while I have my pants around my ankles?
2: Okay.
1: Then what do I do?
2: I don't know.
1: Or
2: don't you lock your apartment or your house door?
1: But what, they bypass that.
2: Okay. And you haven't heard any of it?
1: What's going on in the bathroom that you haven't heard? Bedroom door when I sleep.
2: What?
1: Oh, yeah.
2: Weird.
1: I am not being attacked.
2: You're paranoid.
1: Yeah.
2: Who's going to attack you?
1: I will say, I didn't always lock the bedroom door, but I always close it.
2: You act like a single woman.
1: You never know what's going to happen. And then if I heard something in the house that I thought might be an intruder, I would just tiptoe over to the door and lock it, the bedroom door, and go back to sleep. Mm-hmm. I'm like, I'm not wrestling an intruder. They can have the TV. This is not for me. I'm very sleepy.
2: Okay.
1: But yeah, the bathroom door, I just feel like it's, I like it. I don't like knowing it's unlocked.
2: Never locked it. When my kids were really little, I had to go to the bathroom with the door open.
1: Right, because they would want to come in and see you.
2: Well, no. When they were really little, like one of them, if I had to go use the bathroom or take a shower or something, one of them had to be like cordoned off in a play area or something, and the other one had to be in like a car seat, locked in, so that, or like one of those little baby bouncers, so that I could take a shower.
1: Oh, yeah.
2: You know, like there are things, like, I don't, and I guess maybe that's what
1: it
2: was.
1: Did you lock it when you were non-parent?
2: I don't think so, because I just don't feel as though anybody's going to burst into the bathroom.
1: But here's the thing. Yes, it's a one in a million chance.
2: Yeah.
1: But what if?
2: Yeah.
1: What do you do?
2: I mean,
1: you're in kind of a fighting stance. If you're ready, you keep your heels under your butt, you know, like ready to leap forward if someone should attack.
2: Yeah.
1: You know, I just feel like it's better locked.
2: Yeah.
1: No one can walk in. I think maybe I've been walked in on. Like you ever go to a public restroom, like a restaurant or something, and the door you think is locked,
2: but that
1: little button doesn't work.
2: Yeah, so what?
1: I always want to go out and say, hey, listen, you've worked here for how long? You own this place. You know that door doesn't lock. Get a new lock or a hook. Get a hook.
2: Oh, they don't even do that. They don't care.
1: There was one bar I used to go to where you like had to go and like stand at to pee and then keep your heel against the door.
2: Yeah.
1: You know, like that's always fun.
2: Fix that, would you?
1: I feel like if you have the lock, it's there to be used.
2: And you already have a little bit of paranoia anyway, so that's not great
1: Only
2: for you.
1: Toilet paranoia. It's and toilet paranoia and too close to the door at the hotel paranoia. Like, I will say that I have been known to say, you know, you take that side, and that's the murder side, and I'll be on the inside, so I wake up when you're attacked, and then I can defend myself.
2: Oh, yeah? Yeah. Okay. How about this? How about we hook you up with a 4-pack of tickets to see the Ringling Brothers and Barnum and Bailey Circus at the Amp on May 29th?
1: Yeah, you just have to be caller 9 right now. 224-1933, 224-1933.
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0: Doug and Jen.
1: Now, 93.3. Male cleavage is back, baby. It's the emerging fashion trend.
2: Not a fan.
1: Unbutton that shirt down to the navel.
2: Not a fan.
1: Yeah, when I was a kid in the 70s, hairy chests exposed were very popular. Like if you watch any of the disco movies, those guys that go out in their white suits with their black shirts unbuttoned to at least like where you could see the chest hair. Not open up enough to see any of our nipples.
2: Yeah. But
1: the, you know, and then a nice gold chain to make sure, you know, you were drawing attention to that sweet V. And then it went away.
2: Yeah,
1: and then
2: gross.
1: Men decided they wanted to be hairless at a certain point, and I have not embraced that.
2: There is probably 0.5% of the male population that can get away with wearing an unbuttoned shirt. And unfortunately, about 5% of the male population is going to embrace this trend, and we don't want it.
1: Well, I'm embracing it, especially now that my chest hair is turning gray. I feel like that is what the ladies are longing for. A silver fox.
2: Young women are mortified by body hair. Mortified.
1: It's, so weird. It's a very strange thing. But yeah, I think that the guys who have their shirts unbuttoned now, and I guess this was a thing at some sort of film festival. Everyone was walking around with their shirts open. They're probably hairless and exercise.
2: Oh, they so don't the just exercise. Open. They're in caloric deprivation.
1: Oh, yeah. They're eating like chicken and not drinking water the day before they unbutton their shirt all
2: Correct.
1: The way down. So you're not a fan of this?
2: No, I just don't. I mean, I don't need to see it.
1: Do you prefer hairless men?
2: No.
1: Over hairy men?
2: Not necessarily.
1: I'm saying now, when you're in a relationship, we get very forgiving of our significant others. I understand that. Like if you're married
2: to
1: a guy,
2: to it.
1: The guy's going to be hairy. Because he's married at this point. He doesn't need to continue waxing his chest, back, lower back, buttocks, and that kind of thing.
2: Who's waxing their butt?
1: I think people do that.
2: Interesting.
1: I see movies where the guys are walking around with no pants on, and that's not...
2: Yeah, they look like they look like the Coppertone baby.
1: That is not the caboose I see at the gym walking around.
2: Yeah.
1: So I think people are doing that. And so would you, like, say you're single and ready to mingle, do you like the hairless fellas? Initially, like if you met a rando with hair all over him, would you be less interested?
2: No, because I think at my age, and my guess is at the gentleman's age that I would be approaching, they wouldn't be 16 years old. So, you know, like...
1: No, I mean, I'm saying they remove the hair. They're not born hairless.
2: Well, I do believe in whatever makes you comfortable is important, but I mean, listen, I'm a woman in my 40s.
1: Right.
2: I don't care if you have hair. I expect it.
1: Yeah, I have to say that as an older guy, I don't want to be hairless on my chest. I did that once inadvertently. I kind of was trimming a little bit.
2: There was nothing inadvertent.
1: No, I shaved a little bit.
2: Yeah.
1: Like where the shirt collar was. So, you know, like I didn't have so much high chest hair. And then I'm like, I'll go a little lower. And then I was like, oh, you know, and the next thing I knew, I looked like a piglet. I looked like I was going to be roasted.
2: Okay.
1: At a luau.
2: All right.
1: Like, because I wasn't, like if you're not cut, like if you're not all cut up fit guy, hairless just looks weird.
2: Okay.
1: You know,
2: sure.
1: You look like a big baby, like a toddler.
2: And having,
1: I just walk around.
2: That turns out to not be the look
1: out of the
2: that
1: shower.
2: Women are going
1: yeah,
2: for.
1: Yeah, if I come out of the shower completely hairless and I pretend I don't have good balance and then I'm like, hey, look at me.
2: Yeah.
1: Yeah.
2: Hairless does scream to me like just too young.
1: And a lot of effort. It just is a lot of effort. Yeah, I don't know when the hair on my back
2: came out. Some guys went through
1: out.
2: Like the laser hair removal stuff or waxing or that sort of thing. If you shave it, it's just coming back spiky. So like, I don't know.
1: 5 o'clock shadow on the cleavage. Nothing wrong with that.
2: That I would not like. I'll be perfectly honest with you.
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1: The dish is on the way. There's a coupling in Hollywood that may be surprising to some. We'll talk about that. To A-list, well, one A-list.
2: A new couple? Ooh.
1: Oh, that's what they're saying. New also, a little Matthew McConaughey story, which makes me like Matthew McConaughey more and think he's weird and everything, but I like his kind of weird. I wish I could be more like it. And if you like action flicks, there's one that's been in the works for a while that is finally looking like it's moving forward. Female empowerment, here we go. We'll talk about that coming up next in the dish.

0: It's time for The Dish. Pamela Anderson is sparking romance rumors with a source telling the Daily Mail she's making room for love in her life. Now, this comment comes after an insider, the same one, suggested there's definitely a spark between her and Tom Cruise.
1: What?
0: Tom Cruise and Pamela Anderson.
1: What?
0: That's a weird coupling right there.
1: Yeah, it is.
0: I don't think it's one that I had on my bingo card for 2026. I wish I did, because I think I would have made a lot of money.
1: Well, I thought we had her with Liam Neeson, and yeah, then they were like, that wasn't a thing.
0: We were marketing a movie, but maybe they dated a little bit. Who knows? Tom Cruise and Pamela Anderson might have a thing. Who knows? I mean, maybe he had her put into a box truck with a blindfold on and taken to his compound, wherever that may be, by his minions.
1: Maybe.
0: He's got those Scientology minions.
1: Yes, he does.
0: That he'll be sitting in his house looking out his window, I imagine, smoking a cigar and say, Pamela Anderson, bring her to me.
1: He doesn't smoke.
0: He smokes cigars.
1: No, he doesn't.
0: Yeah, definitely.
1: I bet he doesn't.
0: That's why he's so short.
1: It stunted his growth.
0: That's what
1: his
0: happens.
1: Mom didn't tell him that if he smoked at a young age, it would stunt his growth.
0: That's what I tell people. I say, you know, Tom Cruise, he smoked and he drank coffee. So don't do it. Everything would stunt my growth, I was told.
1: Yeah.
0: When I was a kid. You know what I found out at 6'2"? None of it did, which is interesting. I would have bought what I've been 7 feet tall.
1: Dumb.
0: Oh, I'm sorry. Yes, it'll stunt your growth. That's what I meant to say. Matthew McConaughey, of course, he got very famous when he was, you know, starting out in acting. And he said it really affected him. So he fled to Peru to get his feet back on the ground.
1: Right.
0: He lived without electricity for 22 days in a place where the people only knew him as Mateo.
1: Yeah, by the way, you should read his Green Lights book.
0: Okay.
1: He talks about this in depth.
0: I probably won't. My guess is that the people of this village in Peru were like, oh, here comes Mateo. Can you tell him to put his shirt on? This guy's never got his shirt on. They're all rolling their eyes at Mateo, bopping around going, all
1: he
0: right,
1: was young
0: all right,
1: when he
0: all right.
1: There,
0: all right, all right, all right. They were like, oh, Mateo.
1: But he does talk about going on the occasional walkabout.
0: Yeah, with like ayahuasca.
1: I mean, that's what I would imagine.
0: I am, as would I, longing for his potential half-brother, Woody Harrelson, to come down and play the bongos with him. Naked. It's been in various stages of development over the years, been shelved, then it came back, and now the word is the all-female version of The Expendables is back on. The tentative title is The Expendabellas.
1: What?
0: The original Expendables film was a huge hit, came back, and I think came out in 2010. Then they had multiple, I think four maybe, Expendables movies. That's where they basically got all the action stars from my childhood, put them in one movie. Dolph Lundgren.
1: Oh, that's right.
0: Sly Stallone.
1: I was going to say Sylvester.
0: Schwarzenegger.
1: Yeah.
0: I mean, you know, Bruce Willis. It was like, I think Bruce Willis was in it. The English guy with the bald head there.
1: Jason Statham.
0: Yeah. So they're going to do a female version. Now, I know Lioness, which is one of those Sheridan shows.
1: Yep.
0: That's fantastic about female operators, as they like to call them. This is sort of an extension of the Expendables universe, where these women, now it's in the early stages, so we don't know if they're going to try and cast just all the different women who have been in action movies over the years or not.
1: Mm.
0: But I think it could be fun. I'm looking forward to it. They're fun movies, you know, they're like over the top action movies, 80s style, you know, early 90s when that was the big thing. So I would look forward to an all female cast.
1: Really? It gets 6 out of 10 stars.
0: It's not terrible.
1: No.
0: But, you
1: I
0: know,
1: didn't check the Tato meter.
0: I know this for sure.
1: Yeah.
0: It's something that if you hit play on it, your wife or girlfriend will leave the room. But maybe with the female version, you can all watch it together. You know?
1: Look at you. How many questions will she bother you with?
0: Oh. It'll be not, who's that? Why are they doing that? I'm like, I don't know. It just started. But I don't know. Who's that? What's happening? But how do they know each other? Well, shush! Oh, I'm already having like that stress sweat thinking about watching that with a female counterpart. That is a look at The Dish.
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0: beautiful things that are.
1: I had the ultimate Jen moment over the weekend.
2: Really?
1: Yeah.
2: You know, fell down. You tripped over something.
1: Wait.
2: You dropped something
1: expensive.
2: That's
1: a different category of Jen moments. You know how you always said I should open up a business of like bothering people until I get what I want?
2: Yes.
1: Or a refund?
2: Yeah, like so for people who have anxiety about doing that, they would call Jen and Jen would do it for you.
1: Which is funny because I'm anxious about everything else except for that.
2: It seems to calm you.
1: but I had a moment over the weekend and I was triumphant and I wanted to share it with you because this happens to people all the time, but you can conquer the man. We'll talk about it next. What?

0: Last week we had talked about Hacky Sacks making a comeback.
1: Yeah.
0: So I decided to like see if there were any local stores that sold them, and I couldn't find one, but I did find a maker on Etsy that was making the crocheted kind, not the leather kind.
1: Some hippie.
0: So I got all excited and I was like, oh, I'm going to order this. Now, I could have ordered from Amazon and it would have come in 2 days, but I decided to give my money to what I thought was a quote unquote maker on Etsy. And, you know, they were going to come over the weekend, no big deal. Well, then I got a notification saying, oh, we've moved your delivery date. This is after I purchased it. To like 7 days later,
1: right?
0: An entire extra week. And I said, oh, we'll cancel the order then because it's going to come too late. You know, my kids are going to have some friends over this weekend, whatever. And the person that was behind the storefront was obviously somebody who worked for a big corporation.
1: Yeah.
0: I had been fooled. Etsy isn't always filled with local makers.
1: Sure.
0: And I just happened to get duped. And they said, oh, okay, well, we can get it to you, but you need to pay an additional $39.99 for expedited shipping.
1: That's insane.
0: And I said, well, but when I purchased the item, you gave me a shipping date and an arrival date, and that is no longer the case. So I would like to cancel my order since it hasn't even shipped yet. And they said, we're sorry you're upset. It's $39.99. So I went to Etsy corporate,
1: contacted them. There we go.
0: Sent them screenshots of what was going on. And literally within 2 hours, the whole, like, I just backed off. I got a notification from Etsy corporate. I said, this seems kind of like extortion, but I just wanted to let you know I'm trying to cancel an order.
1: Extortion. Look at you.
0: Use the big words, people.
1: Absolutely. Like a law and order right
0: there. Hey, Google, what can I say when this is what's happening and I want to use a big word? So I used the word extortion and they refunded my money within 2 hours.
1: Oh, nice.
0: This other company was taking like 6 or 7 hours to respond to every single one of my messages, which means they're in China or some other country. And I got duped. Now, I did try to do the right thing by buying from a maker and not a big corporation, but I guess I sort of got taken advantage of.
1: Well, yeah, I mean, listen, I will say that even when you do Etsy and it is a maker, often the shipping is a while. Often as well, they haven't even started making the thing you've asked them to buy until you order it.
0: Right, which now, is fine.
1: But they shouldn't tell you that it's going to ship when you order it and then pull that rug out from under you.
0: And then say, oh, we can get it to you, but you got to pay $39.99 extra. I think that is.
1: Or you wait 7 days.
0: Considered extortion, you know?
1: Well, because I mean, it's not.
0: You make a deal and they say, we'll get it to you unless you want to pay more money.
1: But they canceled it, right?
0: They did.
1: They weren't going to?
0: Nope.
1: Oh,
0: they were just going to let it ship whatever a week.
1: Well, you will grind them down. Generally, that's your thing anyway. You've done it a number of times with orders or with people who said we can't refund. And then they're just like, can we make this woman go away, please? I can't get another email from this Jen person.
0: I don't care. I will get the attorney general involved if it's like bad business practice or they won't refund your money,
1: you
0: even
1: will.
0: Though there's like a 30-day refund policy.
1: The attorney general has reached out and said, can you please have a conversation with Jen? I can't get another email from her. Or strongly worded
0: there's a
1: letter.
0: There's a new attorney general, so I don't even have to bother the old one anymore. I get to start a whole new. But yeah, it's weird that sometimes you try to do the right thing, and no matter how many times you try to do it, it's just going to
1: bite you in the butt. Well, also, anything like these sites that start off cool and interesting and, you know, you're dealing, they always get co-opted by big companies that say, oh, we can sell our garbage on there too, and we'll just create a page that looks like a nice little site, but we're really a company that's selling these things, you know, handmade in a giant factory someplace.
0: And I don't even know if Etsy's allowed to say, no, you can't sell
1: I don't know how that works.
0: Stuff here.
1: I don't know if it
0: becomes a discrimination.
1: And
0: thing.
1: Was Etsy originally like some guy started Etsy or some woman, and then someone bought Etsy because it was moving product, and they said, listen, we're going to own that too, and we'll just keep the name.
0: Yeah,
1: that's what all these companies do.
0: Ugh.
1: You know, like there was a nice little thing called Instagram, and then Facebook said, you know what, not anymore.
0: That's a good point.
1: It is ours, and everything you do will also show up on Facebook. And you're like, okay, whatever. That's just what happened. So I'm glad that you stood up to the man. You should start the business.
0: I'm going to.
1: Got a complaint?
0: Jen versus the man.
1: Jen complains. Perfect. It's like, I think you're crazy not to do it.
0: It's Jen for Bob's Discount Furniture.
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15: Doug and

0: It's time for three things you need to know now. President Trump is issuing a new warning to Iran in a sharply worded post on Truth Social yesterday morning. Trump said the clock is ticking, quote unquote, for Iran. He added, quote, they better get moving fast or there won't be anything left of them, end quote.
1: Another big threat.
0: Yeah.
1: Annihilation.
0: I do feel like this in general is a tactic that works for Trump, and obviously it's certainly something we've become accustomed to from him. Trump concluded by saying, time is of the essence. The warning came just hours after state-run media began publishing details of what Tehran described as hardline U.S. demands for negotiations to resolve the conflict. Things are messy over there. I know everyone is hoping for a swift end to this. Yeah. I'd say speedy, but that time has come and gone. A new poll finds Americans are unhappy with the state of the economy. The CBS News and YouGov poll that came out yesterday shows that Americans find financial conditions uncertain and the economy to be struggling. The survey found that Americans' approval of President Trump's handling of inflation has hit its lowest point. Respondents noted that their income is not keeping up with inflation, which has reached its highest level since April of 2023. Now, here's something that's been going on for a long time. That is where people's income is not keeping up with the cost of living.
1: Yeah.
0: But for a long time, it wasn't really affecting the middle class. And now I think that we're seeing more and more people. I mean, it's funny. I talk to people who, I'm not going to say they weren't pleased with

0: big stores like Walmart, but they would say like, oh, why do you shop there? And I'd be like, well, because everything is $2 cheaper than it is at the other store that I shop at.
1: Right. It's just you can't not take advantage of the savings now. You save hundreds of dollars sometimes going to the bigger box stores.
0: And the amount that I spend on food every month, especially with growing kids, is astronomical. So, but more and more people are turning to places like Walmart, BJ's, Costco, that sort of thing to do their shopping. And people that, frankly, quote unquote, wouldn't be caught dead in stores like that. So that's where we're at right now. Everybody's making some sacrifices and changing things up. A sleep expert is offering advice on room temperature overnight that would boost your chance of a good night's sleep.
1: 65.
0: Well, Doug, you're not incorrect. Sleep expert Dr. Brian Chen with the Cleveland Clinic says setting the thermometer between 60 and 67 degrees is recommended to help fall asleep and stay asleep. Now, 60 to me is too cold, even in the winter when I don't like to keep the heat on. He said it's best to avoid caffeine and sugary foods close to bedtime because they both increase body temperature, which I didn't know sugar increases your body temperature.
1: Neither did I.
0: Anyway, it makes it harder to sleep comfortably. He says when your body is too hot at night, you're sweating, tossing, turning, and you feel less comfortable.
1: Absolutely. So. Yeah. Cool at night is big.
0: Yeah. I like 64. 64-ish. I feel like that's always been a good one for me.
1: But 72 if it's air conditioning.
0: Well, right? Yeah, I don't know. Listen, yeah,
1: you know, you like it hot when you have to pay for cool, and you like it cool when you have to pay for hot.
0: I'm embarrassed to say that the cost of oil this winter destroyed me. So I turned off the heat as soon as it was like 55 degrees outside. My family was like, what are you doing? But yeah, same thing in the summer. But if I let it run in the daytime and then let it creep up a little bit in the evening,
1: nope,
0: that's not okay.
1: No, you got to keep the air on when it's hot.
0: Ugh. Anyway, that is three things you need to know now.
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16: 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Psych! I'm a comedian. 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
2: Let's take them all. 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
2: Just in time for Memorial Day weekend.
1: Yes.
2: Fun.
1: That's coming up.
2: This weekend.
1: This weekend. What? Mm-hmm. Very exciting. 3-day weekend. Woo.

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Did you see Tom Brady walking in that fashion show in New York City on Saturday? It was the Gucci Resort 2027 runway. He was dressed head to toe in black leather. I mean, he looks like a model. So just add that one to the resume. 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

Boy, what a big night last night for Ella Langley at the Country Music Awards. She dominated the ceremony, swept all seven of her nominations across five categories, including Female Artist of the Year, Song of the Year, Single of the Year, both for that one, Choosing Texas. 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

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Well, people went crazy for this collaboration between Audemars Piguet and Swatch Watch. These new watches are very colorful. They kind of look like a pocket watch. Well, turn into total chaos as massive crowds flooded stores around the U.S. fighting over watches. 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

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Harry Styles has just come out with a new product for his lifestyle brand. Earplugs, of all things. I guess they're designed for concerts. They come in pink and blue, just in case the music's a little too loud and you don't want to destroy your hearing.

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0: 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It's Kristen. Giselle, I'm so happy for you winning $1,000. What are you going to do with your money?
1: I'm going to pay off some bills with the money I won.
0: Oh, good. I'm glad that we could help you out. A lot of our winners are saying that. Congratulations. And yes, we have another keyword to help somebody else win a grand right now. If you missed it at 11, it's still active. It's Rich, R-I-C-H. 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And we're going to do it all the way through 5 o'clock today. So good luck. 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

0: Boy, so many brands are introducing new products as we get ready here in the U.S. to host the FIFA World Cup. Now, Fresca is going boozy with a whole new line of drinks. They are launching Fresca Hard, a new malt beverage arriving just in time for summer. Still has the soda's signature citrus flavor. It's kind of a grapefruit flavor. They've added alcohol to it and just 99 calories, zero sugar, and low carbs in four flavors. So they have grapefruit citrus, pineapple citrus, peach citrus, and watermelon citrus. On the way next, music from Sabrina Carpenter, The Killers, and more. 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
0: 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Bills. That's Bills. Enter it now.

0: 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Yay, Ashley. I'm so happy for you. You won $1,000.
1: Oh, my goodness. You're kidding me.
0: No.
1: 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Yes, thank you.
0: You are very welcome. Have fun spending that. 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It's Bills. B-I-L-L-S. 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

Now 93.3. I'm kind of thinking that we should celebrate Memorial Day weekend like right now and over the next couple of days. In the 90s tomorrow and Wednesday, and then we're going to dump back down into the upper 60s, and that'll kind of continue through the holiday weekend.

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0: It's Chris and saw a lot of my friends on social media had family members that were graduating from college over the weekend, heading out into the world with that new degree. And I found this list of the college degrees with the best long-term return on investment. They tracked 29,000 students over 15 years and found that these degrees paid off the most over time. Some of these kind of surprising. At number 10 was liberal arts, which I guess just covers everything. 9 is parks and recreation, leisure and fitness studies. Social sciences at number 8. Communications, that was my degree, at number 7. I would kind of question that one. Physical science and math, biology and health, agriculture and natural resources, security and protective services. That was at number 3. That's a good field to go into. Business and economics. And number 1, engineering and architecture. Whatever you choose, I hope that you're happy. Got Rihanna on the way next on Now 93.3.
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0: Aw, Tiffany, I'm so happy for you. You won $1,000. Congrats.
1: I won $1,000. Oh, my gosh. My daughter is jumping up and down right now. Yay.
0: Oh, that's so cool. You guys have fun spending that money. And I would love to make another $1,000 winner right now. So if you missed the keyword at one, don't worry. I'm going to repeat it. It's deposit. D-E-P-O-S-I-T. 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And yeah, we're going to keep going and doing this through 5 o'clock today. This is your last week to win a grand. So take advantage of every chance you get. Good luck. Got Benson Boone coming up. Alex Warren. Lots more next on Now 93.3.
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Now 93.3, it's Kristen. I see Warwick is getting $4.4 million to do some improvements at Rocky Point State Park. They're going to be fixing up some of the walking paths, and also it's going to get a new entryway. It's a nice park. I like to bring my dog over there.

see Tom Brady in the Gucci fashion show over the weekend. He was all dressed in black leather. A lot of celebrities in the audience. Shawn Mendes, saw him there. He was hanging out with Mariah.

0: Cal 93.3, it's Kristen. I remember having a Swatch watch back in the 80s when I was a kid, and I didn't realize that they were still a thing. And that there are Swatch stores around the U.S., but Swatch has collaborated with this company called Audemars Piguet. I'm probably saying that wrong, but this collaboration it's like a pocket. Well, it kind of looks like a pocket watch, but it's very colorful. Well, they launched these and it turned into total chaos. There were massive crowds flooding stores in Soho and Atlanta and Long Island and Milan. And there were actually fights, people rushing barriers and fighting, and some locations actually had to shut down early for safety reasons. Swatch confirmed the stores in Orlando and Pennsylvania had to close temporarily with help from security and local authorities because people were fighting over these watches. I don't need anything that bad that I would get in a fight with somebody at a store. That is just insane. On the way, I got music from Chapel Roan and Miley Cyrus and Bruno Mars too on Now 93.3.
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0: 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And how are you going to spend that money?
1: 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Maybe we'll take a quick summer vacation. 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
0: Very true. 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Congrats. And we have another keyword for $1,000. 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

things that I've got. All right, I know it's going to get up to like 90 over the next couple of days, but I'm not putting the air conditioner in yet because it's going to go back into the 60s for the rest of the week and through the holiday weekend. I don't need my electric bill to go up that much quite yet. Ms. Avril Lavigne, now 93.3.

I'll tell you, Shania Twain looked fabulous last night at the Academy of Country Music Awards. She was the host, and boy, what a big night for that lady. Ella Langley won 7 awards, swept all of her nominations across 5 categories. She picked up Song of the Year, Single of the Year for that one, Choosing Texas. She also won Female Artist of the Year and many others. So congratulations, Ella. There's Panic at the Disco, now 93.3.

Well, I feel like every time we turn around, there's another problem with these Waymo cars. Now they were hanging out in this cul-de-sac in Atlanta. Dozens of empty self-driving Waymo vehicles been flooding into Atlanta's Battleview Drive cul-de-sacs. I mean, this was at 6 or 7 o'clock in the morning, and residents were not happy about that. We're talking 50 cars arriving in that time frame and just kind of going around and circling the dead-end streets. And neighbors were trying to use signs to deter the vehicles, and that just caused them to get stuck while turning around. So they were expressing, you know, their safety concerns for children and pets.

0: the neighborhood to Waymo. They issued a statement. They said they take community feedback seriously and have already addressed this routing behavior. But I feel like these things are just causing more and more trouble every time you turn around. I don't want to get in one of them. Got Sam Smith on the way, Harry Styles, Gracie Abrams, and more on Now 93.3.
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I'll talk to you tomorrow. Here's Gracie Abrams. I could go

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4: 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Hey, guys. And before you start chowing down on your first meal of the day, you might want to hear what the most dangerous breakfast is you can have. I just found out. I'm going to share it with you later this hour.
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0: 93.3. Thank you all for coming here. I've got my canister of coffee ready to roll. I've got my little straw deep down inside.
1: Nice. Thank you.
0: I have my teeth cleaned not too long ago. And so I'm trying not to. I mean, I drink strong, dark black coffee, and that is the culprit to staining my teeth.
2: How do you suck it when it's hot?
1: I suck mine too, but you know, you really are supposed to scrape your tongue.
2: I legit question. I'm not trying to make a joke.
0: You know, you just do it. Actually, kind of cools it off in the straw. Okay. But I think if just based on reaction, I think if anybody saw me do this within the first three dates, they would not call me back.
1: I would never. If I saw a guy drink anything through a straw, it's over.
2: I don't know. I think I would be happy that you're trying to keep your teeth white.
0: Thank you. I think I just find the right person that appreciates that kind of thing. You know? Like, I think it's, I find it very attractive.
1: Next thing you know, you're drinking your old fashioned through a straw.
0: I don't drink old fashioned.
2: Yeah, he doesn't drink an old fashioned.
0: Moscow mules, okay?
1: Lemon drops. Pina colada.
0: Give me that copper. I always want that copper mug. What's in that copper mug? Yeah. Is that a Moscow mule? Yeah. Mule me. All right. Well, I can see we missed each other.
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1: I'm driving right now. 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Bye.
0: That's just to prove you don't need to say anything. 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
1: All right, now you're going to do it anyway, and we have lots of good memories and good times with these two things for breakfast, but they say the worst breakfast you can have health-wise, the combination of carbs, sugar, and caffeine makes your blood sugar skyrocket, then plummet, which impairs thinking and makes your body feel moody. Coffee and donuts. One of my favorite desserts, breakfasts, everything. You know, sometimes they do like a coffee and donut take on some dessert. That is one of my favorites.
2: Yeah.
1: And dunking the donut in the coffee.
2: Oh, wow.
1: I mean, but just be aware, it's going to skyrocket and then plunge. Frankly, I think it's worth it. Because the happiness you feel on that skyrocket is worth any sort of deep dive you're going to take. But it's coffee and donuts. I was surprised by that. I would have thought like some sort of a sausage biscuit with gravy or something and cheese.
2: Oh, that doesn't sound delicious for breakfast.
1: Well, really? That doesn't sound great. See, you weren't raised in the South, man.
2: That's why I was not raised in California.
1: Bro, you don't even know. We would stop for biscuits, gravy, sausage, and cheese. That's what you did. That's what you did, Byron. Mm-hmm. All right, today's quote. If people are doubting how far you can go, go so far that you can't hear them anymore.
2: Love that.
3: Amen, brother.
1: I mean, that's also like throwing a finger up in the air at them, isn't it?
2: Yeah.
3: I like it.
2: You do you.
1: I'm throwing this at you. Going so far, can't hear you.
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0: Now 93.3. Allison is on the line with us. So you moved back in with your parents, and now they're stricter than when you were a kid. Tell me about why you moved back in.
1: Yeah, so I moved back in with my parents after college just to save some money, and somehow it actually does feel like they're stricter now than when I was like actually in high school. It's because so my parents are constantly checking my location and question me about it. Like, okay, literally the other day I walked into the door and they were like, why were you there for 20 minutes? And I'm sitting there like, I'm an adult. So I don't know. Eventually I turned off my location because it was stressing me out, but now they're offended and acting like I'm hiding something. And part of me gets that I'm living under their roof, but I also feel like I should still have some privacy. So I know parents can make up rules when you're living at home, but I also feel like, can I set my own boundaries?
0: I think when you decide you're going to go back, you're going to have to handle some of the things that they may do that might drive you crazy as an adult.
2: Yeah.
1: Okay. So you don't think I should say anything to them, or I can't really set my own boundaries?
0: You probably can't set your own boundaries, but you can say something to them, or you could think about like, what are the moves in the next year or year and a half to get you out?
2: Yeah.
0: Let it motivate you.
2: Yeah. And just suck it up.
0: All right. Well, okay. Good luck.
1: Thank you so much. I appreciate
0: it. Thanks, Allison. You got it.
3: You're on air.
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New couple alert. Kendall Jenner and Jacob Elordi were spotted traveling together in Hawaii, fueling those rumors of the budding relationship. The model and Wuthering Heights star were snapped at Kauai's Nourish Hanalei. Guests said they looked so cute together. That's what the reports were. The pair were first linked at the Vanity Fair Oscar party and again at Coachella. So things seem to be on there.

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1: Tiffany, I already loved your kids, but this makes me love them even more. They've got good taste. Somebody chose American Idol over Bluey.
2: Yeah, my only issue is that she started it at bedtime, and it was like at the 3-hour finale.
1: Of all the issues you could have with kids, come on.

0: Now 93.3 Seacrest here in Sicily. Finally, the kids have come to the right place. They made a choice when it comes to their programming of what they like. Do they actually like Idol over Bluey?
1: So this was not. This had nothing to do with the twins. This is about Savea, the 4-year-old.
0: It's not the whole family.
1: It's not the whole family. It's just one so far. Okay,
0: we'll take one at a time.
1: But the twins were like in their rooms reading. It was bedtime, and Savea, I said, "Look, you can watch one episode of Bluey, and then that's it. You can watch her here in my bedroom while I'm getting ready for bed and brushing my teeth." And I like realized that she turned on American Idol when I was like in the bathroom. So I let her watch like 20 minutes, and then Michael comes in, and I'm still in the bathroom doing my nighttime routine, my creams and all that stuff. And Michael's like, "Savea, like, it's time for bed. Mommy said Bluey. It's been 20 minutes now. It's time for bed." And she goes, "But I want to watch American Idol, Daddy." And she's crying and she's throwing like a whole tantrum. And he's like, "This is a 3-hour finale. Like, you're not watching this."
0: We hook you in. The results are coming up in 2.5 hours.
1: Yes, I know. But she was so invested and she was so excited about it.
0: Was Michael any help or was he also watching?
1: No, he turned the TV off. He's like, "It's time for bed." Look, and so we all ended up watching it this past Friday night together as a family. And it was really good because the kids, it was spoiled for me right out the gate. Like that night, I turned on Instagram and I was like, "Man, now I know who won."
0: Well, a couple of things here. Number one, you should know, I did whisper in her ear when she was at American Idol, "Please fight with mommy over the finale and watch the whole thing. It's going to make her happy and she'll give you sweets."
2: You're on air.
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Now 93.3. After announcing the first world tour in over 15 years, the Pussycat Dolls ended up canceling the entire U.S. leg earlier this month. 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
1: Sophia, so what you borrowed someone else's parking pass and you got a ticket? What happened this time?
2: So how our campus parking passes work is that you get to add two vehicles on the campus parking pass. So my best friend, she put me on hers just in case if I ever need to go to campus, like whatever. So the other day, I guess I parked in a parking lot I wasn't supposed to, and I was only there for 30 minutes. But I come back and I get a $60 ticket. But the thing is, the ticket's on her account. So I'm like, I don't know if I should just pay it and if I can just keep it on the down low and she won't find out, or if I should come clean and like let her know, hey, I got a ticket on your account.
1: Well, there's only, sorry, in this situation, yes, you need to be honest with her about it. I mean, so if you pay
3: yeah,
1: for the ticket.
3: Yeah, why would you hide it?
1: Yeah, if you pay for the ticket, is it also a ding to her credit or something, or her ticket history?
2: It is.
1: Is there any issue?
2: Because,
1: okay.
2: Yeah.
1: So you've made her a worse person.
2: Yeah.
1: To traffic cops.
2: Yeah. That's why I'm like, maybe I could just pay it and not tell her, and then
1: that's a bad thing to think anyway about anything. I'm just telling you, that's a bad place to start.
3: You know, sometimes you have to make those decisions because...
1: Yeah, but I think if that's where you guys are starting, we have bigger issues with both of you.
3: It happens sometimes.
1: Well, I'll break the law and I'm going to put it on you and hide it. So I think you need to tell her sooner than later. These things have, it's going to be much worse. I'm just going to give you a little advice. It's going to be much worse with every day you wait. You know you got to do it. You should do it sooner than later.
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Actress Sienna Miller just joined the same club as Sissany. She is now mom of three. She recently welcomed her third child. And she was on Jimmy Fallon's show, and he was asking her which era of motherhood is the hardest. She joked, I would have said the teenage girl until the transatlantic flight I took with the toddler and the newborn. The toddler now wins hands down. Sienna Miller goes on to say it was an absolute disaster. There's no negotiating. Well, congratulations, Sienna.

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1: You guys remember Weird Al Yankovic, the music comedy genius known for parody tracks like Eat It and Amish Paradise? He's making a comeback on Broadway. Dare to be Stupid, the Weird Al musical, will feature Al's own songs and is developed by Moulin Rouge director Alex Timbers. Actually, we go see that.
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1: 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Thank you so much for listening to us.
2: You guys didn't notice something new about me?
3: Oh, jeez.
0: Yes, you have a crawler.
3: What's a crawler?
0: Puts on her ear.
2: Oh, no, it has nothing to do with...
3: I can't see that ear.
2: It has
3: That's
2: nothing
3: not
2: to do with what's on me. It has something to do that I knew I did with my hair.
0: And wasn't that on you?
2: Yeah, but it's been like this all weekend. And on Friday, nobody noticed the whole show.
0: Okay, do you need attention? Is that what this is about?
3: I don't know. Yeah, what's happening? What's happening?
0: What's going on? How can we help you? We're here to help. If you need the spotlight.
2: All weekend.
0: All right,
2: so
0: well, Tanya, yeah. This hour is all about you, okay?
2: Yeah.
0: This is the celebration of you being Tanya. So your hair is what? Just what is it?
3: Is it blonder?
2: Much blonder.
3: Yeah, I knew that, obviously.
0: Yeah. But we don't want to say anything.
3: Yeah.
0: Because you want it to be subtle. So if we say, oh my gosh, it's blonder, like you did to me, it's almost like offensive. So the fact that we didn't notice, they
2: it's
0: did a great job.
3: I think so. Yeah. So it just means you're maintaining.
2: Natural.
3: Yeah.
2: Okay.
3: Okay.
0: When you do your hair or your chin or whatever it is you're going to do over the weekend, you want to come back and have people go, something's different, but I'm not quite sure
3: what. Yeah, you just got to have like a glow.
0: Yeah, you don't want to like pinpoint what it is.
2: Right. Okay.
0: All right. Well, we're all about you, Tanya, right now.
2: Yeah,
0: so thank you. Good to have you, Tanya, back. Yeah, I can't wait.
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1: Ugh. I hope so.
2: I had a feeling you were going to like this report.
1: I hope it is.
2: So, Olivia Jade, she did her first real interview in 6 years. If you don't remember Olivia Jade, she is the influencer daughter of Lori Loughlin, a.k.a. Aunt Becky from Full House. She was at the center of the whole college admissions scandal back in 2019.
3: Oh, yeah.
2: Okay. So, since then, she's basically gone quiet, and she's been on and off dating Jacob Elordi from Euphoria. She's now 26 and launching her own makeup line. So, she sat down with Bustle. Of course, they asked her about Jacob Elordi and her dating life, and her answer is, I will never speak on it ever. That part of my life, I'm a completely closed book. I'm just going to be a mystery. So, period. She shut the door. She didn't even crack it. I think people are starting to kind of move into the direction of keeping their love lives secret, like complete secret, and Olivia Jade is on board.
0: Yeah, me too.
2: But you don't really
3: How
2: keep
3: long
2: it a
3: have
2: se-
3: you been keeping your recent love life secret?
2: Yeah, I was like, I don't think you keep your love life secret.
3: Well, this one, this current
0: then
3: one.
0: Then it's working, if you don't think so.
3: Yeah. Okay, so you're not going to answer my question.
2: Yeah,
0: why would I answer? It's the power move to not answer the question. Like, didn't you just hear the report?
2: Yeah.
0: What's wrong with you guys?
2: Oh, this is going to backfire on us, major.
0: I mean, I'm just listening to the show, trying to do what I'm told to do. And there you go.
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Really, really great ones. 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

0: Now, 93.3, Seacrest with you. So do you take the lead or have to take the lead when ordering at a restaurant with your friends or your partner? Or do you sort of sit back and let someone else take the wheel? Travis Kelce shared a highlight from his romantic getaway to London with Taylor. It was an Indian food hotspot, and Travis admits he didn't know much about the cuisine, so he deferred to Taylor and their friends and learned letting go of the menu is such a power move. He dubbed it, quote, one of the most surprising meals he'd ever had. He says, every dish, I didn't ask a single question. I just dove in. I didn't really understand what I was ordering, so I kind of went with what the table ordered, and it all worked out. I could go either way on that. Like, if you know the good stuff on the menu, then you go for it, and you take the lead. But if you don't, let somebody else who's been there and knows about it take the lead.
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1: Little after 7, Chris Davis in with you. I'm going to start with Sia. Hope you're doing well.

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1: Monday night, here we are. 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You got Olivia Dean, some Justin Timberlake, Imagine Dragons, and more on the way. 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